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Cyndi Lauper, time after time after time after time. Roger with you till the end of time. Coming up, music from Modern English. I've got Kim Carnes with Betty Davis Eyes. Right now, it's Natasha Bedingfield.

0: Betty Davis Eyes. That is Kim Carnes. 94.7 WELK. You've got Elkin's Greatest Hits, and you got Roger on the line until midnight tonight. Tell you folks, it's underway. It's WVBargains.com. 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It's only going on through June 5th. So just this week, WVBargains.com. 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

0: England Dan, John Ford Coley. 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
4: Here's the Metro News AccuWeather forecast. Tonight, expect partly cloudy skies with a low of 49. Tomorrow will bring a mix of sun and clouds with a chance of a few showers, reaching a high of 68. Tomorrow night will be mostly cloudy with a low of 44. Wednesday is set to be partly sunny and pleasant with a high of 76. Thursday will feature a blend of sun and clouds with a high of 82. For weather anytime, download the AccuWeather app. For Metro News, I'm meteorologist Jason Caterina.
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0: Christopher Cross, all right. 94.7 WELK, Elkins' greatest hits. Stacking them, racking them, and rocking them. I got Celine Dion, Five Stair Steps. 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

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As we roll into the 9 o'clock hour, got them stacked, racked, and ready to rock. Michael Jackson on the way, music from Elton John. Right now, it's Michael Bublé.

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0: Billy Ocean, Caribbean Queen, 94.7 WELK. 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WVBargains.com is underway, folks. 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
3: Here's the Metro News AccuWeather forecast. Tonight, expect partly cloudy skies with a low of 49. Tomorrow will bring a mix of sun and clouds with a chance of a few showers, reaching a high of 68. Tomorrow night will be mostly cloudy with a low of 44. Wednesday is set to be partly sunny and pleasant with a high of 76. Thursday will feature a blend of sun and clouds with a high of 82. For weather anytime, download the AccuWeather app. For Metro News, I'm meteorologist Jason Caterina.
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I've got Shannon coming up, music from Steve Winwood. Right now it's Taylor Swift.

0: Steve Winwood, back in the high life again. 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REO Speedwagon coming up, Tears for Fears, and music from Ace, one of the great one-hit wonders of all time. 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
0: Hey, this is Roger Taylor. I know what you're thinking. Didn't he retire a couple of years ago? They even had a big going away party for him at Town Square. Well, that's all true. But my coworkers talked me into sticking around and working part-time. And I've done that off and on for the last couple of years. But honestly, all of my favorite shows on the streaming networks are in between seasons, so I thought I'd spend a little time playing Elkins' greatest hits here on 94.7 WELK.
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Ace and How Long. How long? Well, until about midnight. Yeah, that's when I hit the road. Music coming up from Maxi Priest. I have got the Coors for you, too. Hey, coming soon to a location near you, the Great Gas and Grocery Giveaway. We'll keep you posted. Going on all summer long. We go to a local business. We set up. We have a lot of fun. Put out that wind tunnel that you can get inside and win prizes. Maybe $100 in gas, maybe $100 in groceries. You might win a Treasure on the Mountain ticket. Listeners can also pick up Bates Bucks and gift cards and T-shirts and more. So be sure and check it out. It's a real party. We'll let you know where the next one's coming up. The Great Gas and Grocery Giveaway this summer with WDNE.

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3: Here's the Metro News AccuWeather forecast. Tonight, expect partly cloudy skies with a low of 49. Tomorrow, we'll bring a mix of sun and clouds with a chance of a few showers, reaching a high of 68. Tomorrow night will be mostly cloudy with a low of 44. Wednesday is set to be partly sunny and pleasant with a high of 76. Thursday will feature a blend of sun and clouds with a high of 82. For weather anytime, download the AccuWeather app. For Metro News, I'm meteorologist Jason Caterina.
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0: The Coors and Breathless, 94.7 WELK, Elkins' greatest hits, rolling up toward the 11 o'clock hour already. I got Cyndi Lauper after the break, George Benson, and music from Rod Stewart. 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

Air Supply, a little yacht rock for you on a Monday night. We're into the 11 o'clock hour and the music rolls on. Billy Joel coming up, Minute Work. 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

0: 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Hey, you got Elkin's Greatest Hits. 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

0: Bill Collins doing a Supremes hit there. You Can't Hurry Love. 94.7 WELK. Music coming up from Selena. I got some Bee Gees on the way, too. Here on 94.7 WELK. In the final stretch for me, but the music rolls on all night long. 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
2: Here's the Metro News AccuWeather forecast. Tonight, expect partly cloudy skies with a low of 49. Tomorrow will bring a mix of sun and clouds with a chance of a few showers, reaching a high of 68. Tomorrow night will be mostly cloudy with a low of 44. Wednesday is set to be partly sunny and pleasant with a high of 76. Thursday will feature a blend of sun and clouds with a high of 82. For weather anytime, download the AccuWeather app. For Metro News, I'm meteorologist Jason Caterina.
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0: BG's Little Night Fever, 94.7 WELK. Well, the music is hot, and it rolls on all night long. But as for me, well, it's been fun, but I'm done. I'm gone. I'm history. I'm a ghost. I'm out of here. Got to roll, but I'm back tomorrow night. We'll do it all again. Be careful out there. Join me tomorrow. Got music from Wham, Dan Fogelberg, Harry Styles still to come. Don't go away. On 94.7 WELK, I'll see you tomorrow.
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They're the Bengals and Eternal Flame. I'm sure you remember that big ballad from them back from the 80s, right? My name is Scott. Thanks for letting me tag along with you. And from Michael Bublé, it's Save the Last Dance for Me

0: It's Paul Simon, and you can call me Al. Well, thanks for having us tuned in tonight. And I don't know if you realize how bad the debt problem is or not here in the United States. 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Do you realize that on $39.2 trillion of debt, we're required to pay like $3.3 billion towards this debt every single day? 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

0: Peter Cetera and Amy Grant and The Next Time I Fall. Well, thank goodness they didn't go with their first instinct. Have you heard this? Jeff Timmons, one of the founding members of 98 Degrees. You remember those guys from back in the day, right? Well, Jeff said the other day he's really happy the group did not stick with their original name, Four Tools in a Box. Yikes.
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2: Here's the Metro News AccuWeather forecast. Overnight will bring partly cloudy skies with a low of 48. On Tuesday, expect a mix of sun and clouds with a chance of a couple of showers and a high of 71. Tuesday night will be rather cloudy with a low of 44. Wednesday will feature partly sunny skies and pleasant conditions with a high of 76. Thursday is expected to be sunny to partly cloudy with a high of 82. For weather anytime, download the AccuWeather app. For Metro News, I'm meteorologist Jason Catarina.
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0: and Dancing Queen. Well, thanks for having us tuned in tonight. Certainly appreciate it. And boy, so far, 5 of the 9 acts that were announced to be part of the big Freedom 250 concert have now backed out. You have Bret Michaels from Poison fame being the latest. Martina McBride has already backed out, along with Young MC, Morris Day and the Time, and the Commodores.
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3: Hey, this is Roger Taylor. 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Didn't he retire a couple of years ago? They even had a big going away party for him at Town Square. Well, that's all true. But my coworkers talked me into sticking around and working part-time. 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

They're the Police and Every Breath You Take. Well, thanks for having us tuned in tonight. Appreciate it as we slowly work our way towards that Tuesday with Sam Smith and Dancing with a Stranger.

0: Sergio Mendez, and Never Gonna Let You Go. All right, well, this is certainly sad. Marsha Lucas, George Lucas's ex-wife and Star Wars editor, she passed away the other day at the age of 80 from metastatic cancer.
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0: Richie, and All Night Long. Well, a big congrats to Dua Lipa. Dua Lipa got married to Callum Turner in London over this past weekend. Apparently, the two do plan a second ceremony. Yeah, in case you want to go, the second ceremony will be happening later on in Italy.
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is Journey and Faithfully. Well, thanks for having us tuned in. Certainly appreciate the company. And taking us back now to 2008, it's Natasha Bedingfield and Pocket Full of Sunshine.

0: is Paul Davis and Cool Night. Well, I don't know if you ever watched that series on, I think, the Discovery Channel is where it was, Alaskan Bush People. Yeah, this is certainly sad. Matt Brown, the oldest brother of all of those siblings, he passed away over the weekend at just the age of 43.
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0: thinking, didn't he retire a couple of years ago? They even had a big going away party for him at Town Square. Well, that's all true. But my coworkers talked me into sticking around and working part-time. And I've done that off and on for the last couple of years. But honestly, all of my favorite shows on the streaming networks are in between seasons, so I thought I'd spend a little time playing Elkin's greatest hits here on 94.7 WELK.
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0: Christopher Cross and sailing. All right, well, this isn't good. It's not like he's getting any younger. Frankie Valli, who is 92 years of age these days, had to cancel the remainder of the Four Seasons farewell concert tour to, quote, focus on my health.
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2: Here's the Metro News AccuWeather forecast. Overnight will bring partly cloudy skies with a low of 48. On Tuesday, expect a mix of sun and clouds with a chance of a couple of showers and a high of 71. Tuesday night will be rather cloudy with a low of 44. Wednesday will feature partly sunny skies and pleasant conditions with a high of 76. Thursday is expected to be sunny to partly cloudy with a high of 82. For weather anytime, download the AccuWeather app. For Metro News, I'm meteorologist Jason Catarina.
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0: Elton John and Kiki D and Don't Go Breaking My Heart. Heading up on the top of the hour. This is ridiculous. What is wrong with parents these days? Have you heard about this youth baseball coach that's been given a permanent ban by the Sports Association? And his son has been suspended for 5 years for an incident that happened over the long Memorial Day weekend. Yeah, the dad apparently told his son to throw a fastball into the opposing team's dugout. And so his 11-year-old son did exactly what his dad told him to do.
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Bananarama and Cruel Summer. Well, thanks a lot for having us tuned in. Certainly appreciate it as we work our way towards that Tuesday morning with Pink's Sober.

0: There's Heart. It's These Dreams. All right, well, if you or somebody you know used to be a fan of Little Big Town way back in the day, yeah, Little Big Town's 12th studio album apparently is going to be out here in a couple of months. It's going to be called It's a Dying Art.
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0: is Player and Baby Come Back. Well, thanks a lot for having us tuned in. And have you heard that Dennis Quaid has asked the court to stop paying support to his ex-wife, Kimberly Buffington, now that their twins are graduating high school? Yeah, right now, get this. Dennis has to pay almost $14,000 every single month. Yikes.
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2: Here's the Metro News AccuWeather forecast. Overnight will bring partly cloudy skies with a low of 48. On Tuesday, expect a mix of sun and clouds with a chance of a couple of showers and a high of 71. Tuesday night will be rather cloudy with a low of 44. Wednesday will feature partly sunny skies and pleasant conditions with a high of 76. Thursday is expected to be sunny to partly cloudy with a high of 82. For weather anytime, download the AccuWeather app. For Metro News, I'm meteorologist Jason Caterina.
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0: It's Vanessa Williams and Dreamin'. All right, well, apparently the country of Italy seized about $232 million in assets tied to late mafia boss Matteo Messina Denaro and arrested three people in connection with that whole operation.
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3: Hey, this is Roger Taylor. 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Didn't he retire a couple of years ago? They even had a big going away party for him at Town Square. Well, that's all true. But my coworkers talked me into sticking around and working part-time. And I've done that off and on for the last couple of years. But honestly, all of my favorite shows on the streaming networks are in between seasons, so I thought I'd spend a little time playing Elkin's greatest hits here on 94.7 WELK.
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is Madonna and Crazy for you. Well, thanks for letting us tag along with you as we get a little bit closer to firing up that Tuesday around here. This is Sarah Bareilles and Brave.

0: They're the Pointer Sisters in Slowhand. All right, well, I thought this statistic was pretty interesting. Yeah, reality is going to set in at some point for the average college graduate. Yeah, apparently the average student graduating from college expects to earn about $80,000 after graduation. According to a new survey, though, the actual starting salary for a college graduate these days is closer to $56,000 per year.
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0: There's Whitney and Saving All My Love for You. All right, well, it is official. The hurricane season is underway in the Atlantic, and they've listed this year's names for potential hurricanes. Yeah, apparently Arthur, Bertha, Cristobal, and Dolly are the first four names out there.
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2: Here's the Metro News AccuWeather forecast. Overnight will bring partly cloudy skies with a low of 48. On Tuesday, expect a mix of sun and clouds with a chance of a couple of showers and a high of 71. Tuesday night will be rather cloudy with a low of 44. Wednesday will feature partly sunny skies and pleasant conditions with a high of 76. Thursday is expected to be sunny to partly cloudy with a high of 82. For weather anytime, download the AccuWeather app. For Metro News, I'm meteorologist Jason Caterina.
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0: is Fleetwood Mac and Dreams. Thanks for having us tuned in as we head up on the top of the hour. Well, have you heard about this story? This is crazy. I mean, can you imagine doing something like this? A 31-year-old New York native named Kelsey Fendler is 1 week now into her quest to become the youngest woman to row unassisted from California to Hawaii. Yikes. Yeah, if she succeeds, she's going to become the very first American woman ever to do so.
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James Taylor, and Every Day. Well, thanks for having us on as we get set to kick off that Tuesday with Louis Capaldi. And before you go,

0: Well, there he is, the Ballad King, back from the 80s, Richard Marx, and Hold On to the Nights. All right, well, have you heard about this? Southwest Airlines has now updated their policy for plus-size passengers, saying they are no longer required to purchase an extra seat in advance, and that airport agents can actually offer an additional seat at no extra cost if and when space is available.
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2: Here's the Metro News AccuWeather forecast. Overnight will bring partly cloudy skies with a low of 48. On Tuesday, expect a mix of sun and clouds with a chance of a couple of showers and a high of 71. Tuesday night will be rather cloudy with a low of 44. Wednesday will feature partly sunny skies and pleasant conditions with a high of 76. Thursday is expected to be sunny to partly cloudy with a high of 82. For weather anytime, download the AccuWeather app. For Metro News, I'm meteorologist Jason Catarina.
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0: Gloria and Can't Stay Away From You. Well, good morning. I'm Scott, heading up on the top of the hour. Well, yikes, here we go again. I mean, this guy's just turning out to be a gigantic loser. Britain's former Prince Andrew is now under investigation again, this time for an alleged encounter with a woman at Royal Ascot way back in 2002. Yikes.
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1: West Virginia Metro News, I'm Chris Lawrence. The Sweet Strains of Country Roads by a capacity crowd at Kendrick Family Ballpark last night as WVU won a thriller over the Kentucky Wildcats, 6-5 in 10 innings. The clincher from hitter Amari Guzman is heard on ESPN.
2: In the center field, it gets down. Around third is Cresser. Cube Country Roads. West Virginia wins it in 10.
1: WVU will now play Cal Poly this weekend in the Super Regional. 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Elsewhere today, state revenues continue running at a surplus with a month to go in the fiscal year. May's figures were released on Monday and were $44 million ahead of estimate from strong collections in consumer sales tax and personal income tax. State Revenue Secretary Eric Nelson.
3: Big drivers for the revenue in May were the personal income tax, which were up $24 million, and then consumer sales tax at 17. So that accounted for the majority of your 44.
1: Year-to-date collections show a $313 million surplus. Berkeley County Sheriff Rob Blair said a family was not hurt but did the right thing when they complied with a carjacker. Incident occurred at a local gas station where the man, woman, and child had stopped to put air in the tire. 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
1: A survey of students at Fairmont State this spring set out to determine where they stand with civic discourse, misinformation, and collaborative problem solving.
8: It looks as if students are feeling that they do engage with different opinions, so that's good, and that they are able to listen to people who have different beliefs from them. And then when it comes to misinformation, they seem to feel pretty confident in being able to identify it.
1: Director of Civics Institute, Samantha Godby. From the Metro News Anchor Desk, I'm Chris Lawrence.
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10: Here's the Metro News AccuWeather forecast. Today, expect a mix of sun and clouds with a passing shower around midday and a high of 71. Tonight will be mostly cloudy with a low of 44. Tomorrow will bring some sunshine and pleasant conditions, reaching a high of 76. Thursday will feature intervals of sun and clouds with a high of 82. By Friday, anticipate partly sunny skies with a high of 81. Saturday is expected to have sunny periods, reaching a high of 84. For weather anytime, download the AccuWeather app. For Metro News, I'm meteorologist Joe Lundberg.
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0: Elkins' greatest hits, Linda Ronstadt and Aaron Neville. And don't know much. Top of the morning. Yes, it is a little cool out there. About 47 as we check in across the listening area this morning. It is the Bird's House of Donuts morning show. And we're here to get you where you need to be and invite you to stop by and see your friends down at Bird's. That's right, 224 Davis Avenue. Browse all of the deliciousness. We've got 34 flavors of donuts. Not only that, breakfast sandwiches, items for lunch, award-winning pepperoni rolls, and some of the best coffee ever. And a few months back, we wrapped up their 9th anniversary celebration and pressing towards that decade mark. So we're looking forward to being a part of that anniversary celebration for sure. So we're about 15 minutes away from news. And we'll get you on through the morning here talking about donuts, playing all your favorite classic yacht rock, and doing what we need to do on a Tuesday morning. So hang tight. We're back into it in moments. I got Brian Adams, Canadian rocker, going to do his thing. Hey, Bruno Mars going to be checking in. The Police. And we'll take it back with some classic rock from the Eagles. It's all next here on the Bird's House of Donuts morning show. Good Tuesday morning.
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0: Elkin's greatest hits. The Police on a classic Yacht Rock Tuesday morning. It is the Bird's House of Donuts morning show. John Ellison checking in. Just on the backside of Metro News, we'll check in with Chris Lawrence and the crew here in just moments, get you up to speed on what's happening around this great state that we call home. 47 degrees is a constant across the listing area, and if you don't know, you're about to. The state's largest online auction started back up yesterday, June 1st at 9 a.m. Going to run through June 5th, and you can be a part of it and place your bids on items with local businesses. 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It'll run through June 5th, and we're back with more great music. I've got the Eagles in the mix, Michael Bolton coming up, and we'll top it off with some Gordon Lightfoot and maybe some Daryl Hall and John Oates if we can throw it all in there. That's all next here on the Bird's House of Donuts morning show. Good Tuesday morning.
1: With a Metro News Minute, I'm Chris Lawrence. The Sweet Strains of Country Road, sung by a capacity crowd at Kendrick Family Ballpark last night, as the Mountaineers won a thriller over Kentucky 6-5 in 10 innings. The clincher, a hit by Amari Guzman, is heard on ESPN.
2: In the center field, it gets down. Around third is Cresser. West Virginia wins it in 10.
1: WVU will now play Cal Poly this weekend in the Super Regional, which they will host in Morgantown for the first time in program history. Full coverage this morning at WVMetroNews.com. And state revenues continue to run at a surplus with a month to go in the fiscal year. May's figures released Monday showed $44 million ahead of estimate. With a Metro News Minute, I'm Chris Lawrence.
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8: Here's the Metro News AccuWeather forecast. Today, expect a mix of sun and clouds with a passing shower around midday and a high of 71. Tonight will be mostly cloudy with a low of 44. Tomorrow will bring some sunshine and pleasant conditions, reaching a high of 76. Thursday will feature intervals of sun and clouds with a high of 82. By Friday, anticipate partly sunny skies with a high of 81. Saturday is expected to have sunny periods, reaching a high of 84. For weather anytime, download the AccuWeather app. For Metro News, I'm meteorologist Joe Lundberg.
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0: Elkins' greatest hits. That's Michael Bolton as we roll towards the top of the 7 o'clock air. Coming up at the top of the air, we got news in the mix. We've got your healthy living update, all thanks to the fine folks at the St. George Medical Clinic. And the great gas and grocery giveaway is coming to a location near you. All summer, we're going to be going live from local businesses, and we're giving away stuff like $100 in gas, $100 in groceries, Treasure on the Mountain tickets. 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And we started it on Memorial Day weekend with our friends at Naylor's Ace Hardware. And man, I'm telling you, we had 50 people waiting on us. Some folks was there at 7 o'clock. Naylor's give us a steel trimmer weed eater, gas-powered, valued at $259 to give away. We did just that. And man, we had the wind tunnel set up, and we had a blast. Pun intended, and we're going to do it again real soon. We'll be back with our friends at Naylor's on July 4th weekend, but be on the lookout. We'll be coming to a location near you soon with the great gas and grocery giveaway. We're back in moments. I've got Gordon Lightfoot in the mix. I got some Cliff Richard in there, and we'll try to get one in there from Daryl Hall and John Oates as we roll on with a Tuesday morning's edition of the Bird's House of Donuts morning show. Top of the morning, and thank you so much for waking up and starting your day with us on 94.7 FM WELK.
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4: West Virginia Metro News. I'm Chris Lawrence. An incident connected to an ongoing labor dispute in Kanawha County is now under investigation by law enforcement.
5: The Kanawha County Sheriff's Office is investigating a complaint that involved security for the beverage market, a picketing employee, and an employee's mother. On Monday, Teamsters Local 175 put out a statement claiming that last Thursday, a security guard tossed one of the employees to the ground, injuring the employee and an employee's mother who was visiting the picket line near the beverage market's warehouse site near Sissonville. The union overwhelmingly authorized a strike on May 2nd to fight for a fair contract. The union has claimed that the beverage market is asking for unfair increases in health care premiums, as well as elimination of significant portions of employee retirement benefits during contract negotiations. I'm Morgan Pemberton, WVMetroNews.com.
4: A teenager sought for the murder of another teen in Charleston last week is finally in custody. The 15-year-old was arrested Monday and charged in the murder of the 17-year-old and an attempted robbery. Charleston Deputy Police Chief Tony Hazlett was asked if there had been discussions with the prosecutor about moving to convert the case to adult status.
6: Not at this time. The case hasn't been completed and fully turned over to them, but there will be discussions in the future, yes.
4: And that team will appear before a juvenile referee now to determine if he is freed under supervision or held in a juvenile detention center to await further proceeding. A state fire marshal investigating a fatal fire in Raleigh County. The blaze claimed the life of a 31-year-old man at a home in Cole City Sunday morning. 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
7: Come on, Liam, let's go. 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Oh, come on, use your head! 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
8: There he goes again. 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
4: There were some tense moments on the Ohio River, but fortunately no mishaps when a towboat lost power as it was pushing 15 loaded coal barges. The Coast Guard alerted fire departments in Ravenswood and throughout Jackson County, fearing the barges might strike an abutment on a bridge as they drifted downstream. The incident started about 9 o'clock, and a second towboat took a couple of hours to get there to bring the tow under control. Fortunately, no damage was done. From the Metro News Anchor Desk, I'm Chris Lawrence.
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12: Here's the Metro News AccuWeather forecast. Today, expect a mix of sun and clouds with a passing shower around midday and a high of 71. Tonight will be mostly cloudy with a low of 44. Tomorrow will bring some sunshine and pleasant conditions, reaching a high of 76. Thursday will feature intervals of sun and clouds with a high of 82. By Friday, anticipate partly sunny skies with a high of 81. Saturday is expected to have sunny periods, reaching a high of 84. For weather anytime, download the AccuWeather app. For Metro News, I'm meteorologist Joe Lundberg.
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94.7, Never Gonna Give You Up. Johnny checking back in, getting you into and through the 7 o'clock hour on a Tuesday morning. It is the Bird's House of Donuts morning show. The sun will set tonight at 8:39. And my man Raji Taylor in place, putting the rivet on your day. For those that don't know, that velvet voice of the valley is back after a couple of years off, or just about anyway. He's back working his magic, 7 to midnight, Monday through Friday. It's Roger Taylor on 94.7 FM and worldwide at 947 WELK.

0: and red, red wine as we roll through the 7 o'clock air. Good Tuesday morning. The Bird's House of Donuts morning show in full effect. And we got news coming up inside of about 15 minutes. We'll check in with Chris Lawrence, back in, I should say, and see what's happening around the great state of West Virginia here on this second day of June. For those that may not know, the state's largest online auction returned yesterday morning at 9 a.m. And you can place your bids with local businesses. All you have to do is go to wvbargains.com. Now, this is going to be running through June the 5th, and you can place your bids. All you have to do is click the Clarksburg Elkins link, and you'll be hooked right into local businesses, and you can get in on some really good stuff. So check it out. The state's largest online auction is back up and rolling. It started yesterday morning, June 1st at 9 a.m. at wvbargains.com. Be sure and check it out. 10 minutes, we'll take a look at news. We'll be talking about the great gas and grocery giveaway as we roll through the morning. And donuts, breakfast sandwiches, items for lunch, award-winning pepperoni rolls, some of the best chili east of the Mississippi, and coffee, they got it. Bird's House of Donuts, 224 Davis Avenue in beautiful historic downtown Elkins, open Monday through Friday 6 to 5 and Saturday 7 to 3. Be sure and give them a like and follow on Facebook at Bird's House of Donuts. We're back in moments with more. I've got that one-gloved wonder, Mr. Michael Jackson, coming up, rest his soul. Survivor, classic rock and roll from George Harrison, and we'll throw some, let's see here, Anne Murray in there just because we can. What a variety. It's all next on the Bird's House of Donuts morning show, top of the morning.
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5: Hey, this is Roger Taylor. 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

0: And if I can have you, it's all about you. It always has been. It always will be. And thank you so much for joining me, John Ellison, here on the Bird's House of Donuts morning show. A June 2nd morning, checking in about 47 across the listening area. Sunrise this morning was at 5:55. Sunset tonight, 8:39. Now we've got about 11 minutes to go. And the longest day of the year will be the first day of summer, around June 20th, 21st, somewhere in there. Sunset expected to be at 8:50 p.m. Now, it'll hold that for a few days, and then we'll start dropping just nanoseconds at first. As shortest day of the year will be December 20th, 21st, roughly, and sunset will be at 4:54. So quite a swing, but in between that swing, the wonderful process of photosynthesis kicks in, and that will provide all of our maters and taters and all those sweet little items that we like. And yeah, thank God for Mother Nature, right? So that's all going to be happening, and that's quite exciting. So anyway, you know, June the 2nd, the state's largest online auction is in full effect. Make sure you don't miss out. It started yesterday morning at 9 a.m. You can go to WVBargains.com, click on the Clarksburg Elkins link, and you're good to go. Place your bids on items from local businesses with the state's largest online auction through June 5th at WVBargains.com. We're back right after news. I've got Lone Star, classic rock from George Harrison, and we'll throw some Whitney and some Ann Murray in there just because we can. That's all next right here on the Bird's House of Donuts morning show.
1: With the Metro News Minute, I'm Chris Lawrence. An incident connected to an ongoing labor dispute in Kanawha County is now under investigation by law enforcement.
2: The Kanawha County Sheriff's Office is investigating a complaint that involved security for the beverage market, a picketing employee, and an employee's mother. On Monday, Teamsters Local 175 put out a statement claiming that last Thursday, a security guard tossed one of the employees to the ground, injuring the employee and an employee's mother who was visiting the picket line near the beverage market's warehouse site near Sissonville. The union overwhelmingly authorized a strike on May 2nd to fight for a fair contract. The union has claimed that the beverage market is asking for unfair increases in health care premiums, as well as elimination of significant portions of employee retirement benefits during contract negotiations.
1: That's Morgan Pemberton. The state fire marshal is investigating a fatal fire in Raleigh County. That blaze claimed the life of a 31-year-old man at a home in Cole City Sunday morning. Crews found the body after getting the flames under control. With a Metro News Minute, I'm Chris Lawrence.
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10: Here's the Metro News AccuWeather forecast. Today, expect a mix of sun and clouds with a passing shower around midday and a high of 71. Tonight will be mostly cloudy with a low of 44. Tomorrow will bring some sunshine and pleasant conditions, reaching a high of 76. Thursday will feature intervals of sun and clouds with a high of 82. By Friday, anticipate partly sunny skies with a high of 81. Saturday is expected to have sunny periods, reaching a high of 84. For weather anytime, download the AccuWeather app. For Metro News, I'm meteorologist Joe Lundberg.
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0: Classic yacht rock at its best. It's George Harrison and Got My Mind Set on You. Top of the morning, we do it each and every morning, Monday through Friday, 6 to 10, talking about donuts, 34 flavors. And you got to stop by, a staple of this fine community, to say the least. That's Bird's House of Donuts, 224 Davis Avenue in beautiful, historic downtown Elkins. Telephone number 681-298-5009. That is 681-298-5009. Be sure and check them out on Facebook at Bird's House of Donuts. Open Monday through Friday, 6 to 5, Saturday, 7 to 3. Closed on Sunday. And we're talking donuts. We've got ring donuts. We've got, field donuts like the apple pie pocket and the peanut butter bliss. How about the blueberry jelly? We've got cake donuts, specialty donuts, pre-ordered donuts. We've got items for lunch. We've got pepperoni rolls, hot dogs, chili dogs, the big dog, the little dog meal, toasted sandwiches, beverages, and don't forget those breakfast sandwiches. Yes, egg and biscuit, sausage and biscuit, and bacon and biscuit, ham and biscuit, egg and sausage and biscuits. You can put any combination you like. And that's what's happening. 224 Davis Avenue with our friends at Bird's House of Donuts. Make sure you check them out once again on Facebook. Smash that like and follow button. And let's get the likes and follows up there a little bit with our friends at Bird. So, all right, we're going to bounce, man. We're back in moments. So coming up at 8 o'clock, we've got news and more great music. I've got Ann Murray. I'm going to throw some Lionel Richie in there, and we'll see if we can't get some Tony Braxton before the top of the hour. That's all next right here on the Bird's House of Donuts Morning Show.
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1: West Virginia Metro News. I'm Chris Lawrence. A Preston County hospital is being challenged to lead a healthier lifestyle.
2: Governor Patrick Morrissey announced a $3.4 million rural health care challenge at Vandalia Preston Memorial Hospital Monday. Vandalia CEO Jeff Sandine said the program actually gives rural health care providers value.
3: They need to innovate, to modernize, to build care models that actually work for rural communities rather than forcing rural communities to fit into that urban framework model.
2: To date, $65 million has been invested into the program. I'm Mike Nolting for WVMetroNews.com.
1: Another rate hike impacting Appalachian Power customers. Last month, the PSC approved the company's inflationary increase proposal of $4.84 per 1,000 kilowatts used. That increase officially went into effect on Monday. Now, when the rate was approved, Appalachian Power's spokesman George Porter told Metro News that the increases would mitigate rate fatigue. You can read more at WVMetroNews.com. An alleged incident between a beverage market employee and a security guard hired by the company is being investigated by the Kanawha County Sheriff's Department. Local 175 of the Teamsters put out a statement Monday saying that while employees were picketing near the company warehouse in Sissonville, a guard tossed an employee to the ground, injuring that employee and the mother of another worker who was on the picket line. 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
1: 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After giving up four runs in the eighth inning to Kentucky to tie the game, WVU and Kentucky battled for the regional championship at Kendrick Family Ballpark in Morgantown into the 10th inning when Amari Guzman hit a single into the center field and Brody Kresser scored, giving WVU a thrilling 6-5 win. They now advance to the Super Regional this weekend. 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
8: Here's the Metro News AccuWeather forecast. Today, expect a mix of sun and clouds with a passing shower around midday and a high of 71. Tonight will be mostly cloudy with a low of 44. Tomorrow will bring some sunshine and pleasant conditions, reaching a high of 76. Thursday will feature intervals of sun and clouds with a high of 82. By Friday, anticipate partly sunny skies with a high of 81. Saturday is expected to have sunny periods, reaching a high of 84. For weather anytime, download the AccuWeather app. For Metro News, I'm meteorologist Joe Lundberg.
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Girls just want to have fun. Cindy Lauper, as we step you off into the 8 o'clock hour, it is the Bird's House of Donuts morning show. My name is John Ellison, and I am beyond blessed to be your humble host here each and every morning to be able to talk about the donuts and play great music like this right here from Pink. We got Genesis, Elton John, and some Steve Winwood all coming up. Good Tuesday morning, and thanks for joining us on Elkin's Greatest Hits.

0: Check it out. It's a blues thing with Mr. Elton John here on a classic yacht rock Tuesday morning. Hey, coming up this afternoon, I invite you to join our very own Melissa. Now, she takes over at 1 o'clock each afternoon, and she's got the At Work Network and playing all your favorites, making your work day, you know, hopefully a little bit more like a Friday, headed into a 3-day weekend kind of feel, you know. She's got you all hooked up, but now today we got you two for Tuesday at 2. And each Tuesday she doubles down and plays two songs from one artist, does a little research on the songs, throws some commentary in there, and hopes that we can add to your love and appreciation of some of these wonderful tunes that we have the privilege of playing. And that's each and every Tuesday right here on the Big Dial with our very own Melissa and your two for Tuesday at 2. So, all right, the state's largest online auction is back up and rolling. It started yesterday morning at 9 a.m. Going to be running through June the 5th. Don't miss out. 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Be sure to check it out. All right, Nina Blackwood coming up at the top of the 9 o'clock hour. And we're back in moments with Steve Winwood, Adele, and some Laura Branigan as the Birds House of Donuts morning show rolls on 94.7 FM, WELK.
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0: It's Laura Brannigan as we work our way through the 8 o'clock hour on a second day of June. And the Great Gas and Grocery Giveaway will be coming to a location near you soon all summer long. 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And we're giving away $100 in gas, $100 in groceries, a Treasure on the Mountain ticket. 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And we did get it started on Memorial Day weekend with our friends at Nailers Ace Hardware. They gave us a steel weed eater trimmer to give away valued at $259. And we got to talk to Dylan, one of the managers. There's three managers that really take really good care of me there. And, of course, we always appreciate the fine folks at Nailers. We got to talk to the president, hang out with him and his lovely wife. And it was a great day. And we can't wait to do it again. Wind tunnel and all. So be on the lookout for the Great Gas and Grocery Giveaway coming to a location near you all summer long. And we will be back with our friends at Nailers on July 4th weekend. And we are looking forward to celebrating Independence Day at Nailers Ace Hardware. So, all right, let's check in with Chris and the crew. Head to the Metro News Desk. We're back right afterwards. I've got Donna Lewis, Billy Joe, and let's see what else, Daniel Powder, all coming up. Daniel's having a bad day. That's all next on the Bird's House of Donuts Morning Show.
1: With a Metro News Minute, I'm Chris Lawrence. Another rate increase impacting Appalachian Power customers. Last month, the PSC approved the company's inflationary increase proposal of $4.84 per 1,000 kilowatts used, and that increase officially went into effect Monday. Energy Efficient West Virginia Legal and Policy Director Emmett Pepper believes the rate hike is the wrong move.
2: Having automatic rate increases seems to be contrary to justifying their work. And so, in my view, this is not the right solution. I think what there needs to be is to have more cost-effective utility.
1: When the rate was approved, Appalachian Power's George Porter told Metro News that increase would mediate rate fatigue. Full story at WVMetroNews.com. And an alleged incident between a beverage market employee and a security guard hired by the company is being investigated by the Kanawha County Sheriff's Department. The union has been on strike since early May there, fighting for another contract. With the Metro News Minute, I'm Chris Lauren.
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2: Here's the Metro News AccuWeather forecast. Today, expect a mix of sun and clouds with a passing shower around midday and a high of 71. Tonight will be mostly cloudy with a low of 44. Tomorrow will bring some sunshine and pleasant conditions, reaching a high of 76. Thursday will feature intervals of sun and clouds with a high of 82. By Friday, anticipate partly sunny skies with a high of 81. Saturday is expected to have sunny periods, reaching a high of 84. For weather anytime, download the AccuWeather app. For Metro News, I'm meteorologist Joe Lundberg.
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0: All right, there you go, Mr. Billy Joel. Classic rock and roller, classic yacht rock, just the way you are. The secret to everything is just being you. Hey, coming up, Nina Blackwood, she's going to be her now. She is convinced, and she's got a show to prove it, and it ain't bragging if you can back it up. Some say the 80s left, some say it never went anywhere, and she's got about 300 radio stations under her each week doing just that. Now, Nina's on right here each day, Monday through Friday, about 9 o'clock, with about a five-minute segment of what we do each day and what we play. But now on Sundays, she's dedicated to her show from 10 until 1 called Absolutely 80. So be sure and check that out. That follows Casey Kasem and American Top 40 of the 80s Sunday morning at 10 o'clock. So be sure and join us for that. And I'm going to bounce out of the way, take a quick break. When I return, we're going to be talking about the great gas and grocery giveaway. That's coming to a location near you soon. And also, we've got the state's largest online auction, which fired back up yesterday. That's WVBargains.com. And we'll talk more about that. That's all coming up next here on the Bird's House of Donuts morning show.
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5: I knew Don Henley from Texas because Don had been playing in bands in Texas around the same time I was. He graciously invited me out on the tour with the Eagles to open for them. At some point on the tour, they would start referring to me as the new kid in town. I think it was sort of a tongue-in-cheek way to try to keep my feet on the ground, but it was just sort of a joke. The song wasn't really written about me, but I think in many ways, a lot of artists who start out with a big bang, you know, you got to be careful because there's always a new kid in town, no matter who it is. There's always going to be someone around the corner.
3: So now we know. 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

Chicago, singing about the great gift of love. I'm so blessed to play so many songs that are wrapped around the sweet essence of just that. You know, love keeps no record. It knows no ill will. It always nurtures. It always heals. And it always stands on the truth. And so blessed to be able to be a part of something that has that kind of effect on people. Music can change lives. 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There's magic within that realm. And thank you so much for allowing me the extreme privilege to play music like this right here.

0: Elkins' greatest hits, Steve Perry and Foolish Hearts. Or Foolish Heart, excuse me, as we roll through the 9 o'clock air, the last hour of the Bird's House of Donuts morning show. Good morning, good morning. So glad to be a part of what you're doing. Remember that the state's largest online auction started back up yesterday morning, 9 a.m., WVBargains.com. 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The state's largest online auction has returned. 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Listeners can also win additional prizes like Bates Bucks and gift cards and t-shirts and all kinds of stuff, man. 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And I will tell you that we got it all started Memorial Day weekend with our friends at Naylor's Ace Hardware, and we had a blast and got to talk to Dylan, the manager. There's three managers and a young lady, another manager there, that take such good care of us. Thank you, guys. We so appreciate you. And we got to hang out with the president and his lovely wife. And it was a great day. The wind tunnel and all. It was a blast, pun intended. And we'll be back with our friends at Naylor's on July 4th weekend to celebrate Independence Day. So, all right, I got to bounce, man. We're back in moments with more of the Bird's House of Donuts morning show. Good Tuesday morning. And thanks for starting your day with us on 94.7 FM WEL. Okay.
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0: Already know a good one, man. I tell you what, some good classic yacht rock here on the Bird's House of Donuts morning show Monday through Friday. That's where you're going to find me doing our thing here, getting you where you need to be, playing all your favorite tunes, and putting some pep in your step, talking about all the deliciousness from down at 224 Davis Avenue, Monday through Friday, 6 to 5, Saturday, 7 to 3. And be sure and give them a like and follow on Facebook. Coming up at about 30, we'll check in with Metro News and Sports. And about 10:06, on the dot, Atomic Time, Dave and TJ starting off Talk Line. I'm back at noon with the lunch hour. Melissa will get in there about 1 o'clock with the At Work Network, and at 2, we got your 2 for Tuesday at 2, so be sure to check it out. It's all on the way, all Tuesday long. Yeah, at 6:06, we've got Sportsline. That's all thanks to Seneca Designs. And at 7 o'clock, Roger Taylor kicking off the evening, putting the ribbon on your day. And he does that Monday through Friday, playing all your favorites. Music and memories, music that makes you smile. 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We'll take a look at your forecast. I've got some good stuff coming up, man. I got REO Speedwagon Climax and some Boys to Men to put the ribbon on the Bird's House of Donuts morning show. Good Tuesday morning, and yes, thanks for waking up and starting your day with us on Elkin's Greatest Hits.
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3: Here's the Metro News AccuWeather forecast. Today, expect a mix of sun and clouds with a passing shower around midday and a high of 71. Tonight will be mostly cloudy with a low of 44. Tomorrow will bring some sunshine and pleasant conditions, reaching a high of 76. Thursday will feature intervals of sun and clouds with a high of 82. By Friday, anticipate partly sunny skies with a high of 81. Saturday is expected to have sunny periods reaching a high of 84. For weather anytime, download the AccuWeather app. For Metro News, I'm meteorologist Joe Lundberg.
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0: Elkin's greatest hits. It's Flashdance, and what a feeling. John Ellison wrapping it up here on the Bird's House of Donuts morning show. Got a few more tunes coming up. Got REO Speedwagon, Climax, and Boys to Men. Maybe some Barry White, if we can get that in there before the top of the hour. Metro News and Sports coming up, and then Talk Line, Dave and TJ kicking off Talk Line at 10:06. So it's been a great morning. We'll do it all again tomorrow morning if the Lord tarries. And so much appreciated that you wake up and start your day with us here on the Bird's House of Donuts morning show. Just a reminder, 34 flavors fried up fresh each and every day just for you. Open Monday through Friday, 6 to 5, and Saturday, 7 to 3. And got 9 years under their belt, and we'll be having their 10th anniversary celebration. That'll be our next thing. So we're looking forward to being a part of that, already making plans for that. So, all right, guys, y'all have a super fantastic Tuesday. I'll be back at noon with the lunch hour. Don't forget, we got your, Melissa's got your 2 for Tuesday at 2 this afternoon. Roger Taylor's in tonight to wrap things up from 7 to midnight. And yeah, boots on the ground, live and local at 94.7 FM and worldwide at 947WELK.com. We'll get back into it after the forecast with some REO Speedwagon as we roll on with the Bird's House of Donuts morning show. Have a great day.
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6: Hey, this is Roger Taylor. 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Didn't he retire a couple of years ago? They even had a big going-away party for him at Town Square. Well, that's all true. But my coworkers talked me into sticking around and working part-time. And I've done that off and on for the last couple of years. But honestly, all of my favorite shows on the streaming networks are in between seasons, so I thought I'd spend a little time playing Elkin's greatest hits here on 94.7 WELK.
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11: West Virginia Metro News. I'm Chris Lawrence. There's a new increase on Appalachian Power electric bills in West Virginia. The inflationary increase took effect Monday and will add nearly $5 to every 1,000 kilowatts of power you use. Energy-efficient West Virginia legal and policy director Emmett Pepper says costs ought to be going down, not up.
12: We should be using whatever the cheapest sources of power are. We are paying extra to run some of the power plants more often than would be cost effective. And so that should be the solution to this, to our continued rate increases.
11: State Public Service Commission approved the increase earlier this year, so long as Appalachian Power did not file for another base rate increase until after June of next year. There's another rural local health challenge in the Mountain State. Governor Patrick Morrissey was in Kingwood Monday announcing a $3.4 million challenge to promote physical activity. The governor says that challenge is all about getting residents of the state up and moving.
13: And then really to engage in what I call needle moving activity to be able to make sure that more people are getting back to the workforce. And they're getting back to the workforce because they're healthier and they're living healthier, more purposeful lives.
11: And the governor says total funding opportunities and initiatives announced under the program are now over $65 million. Meanwhile, Governor Morrissey will host a press event today in Wheeling. He'll be at Heritage Port Amphitheater in the next hour for that announcement. 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
11: One of the most used bridges in the nation is set to get repairs next year. The DOH planning a deck replacement project for the Eugene A. Carter Memorial Bridge that carries I-64 over the Kanawha River in Charleston. Mayor's Chief of Staff Matt Sutton says the city has stayed in touch with the DOH.
16: Really be able to be proactive in what we're able to tell people. And I think so far the state and DOH have done a really good job.
11: The work's supposed to get started next year. From the Metro News.
17: Metro News Sports. Good morning. I'm Daniel Woods. The West Virginia baseball team is on to the NCAA Super Regionals, beating Kentucky 6-5 in 10 innings on Armani Guzman's RBI single to score Brody Kresser. Guzman says he's always wanted to play the hero for the Mountaineers.
18: Ever since I got here, I've always wanted to be the man, and I always wanted to be the guy. And, you know, you certain moments show up in the season where you feel that way, but at the end of the day, like, it's special being around the guys and just winning games.
17: Up next for West Virginia, the Super Regional Series against Cal Poly. It's coming to Morgantown. WVU will take on the Mustangs in a best 2 out of 3 series, with the winner going on to the College World Series in Omaha, Nebraska. The West Virginia State Softball Championships resume today at Little Creek Park in South Charleston. The Class AAA and Class Quad A brackets getting started. The number one seeds in each class begin the action in Quad A. That's Cabell Midland. As the Knights take on 8th-seeded Jefferson in AAA, number 1 John Marshall plays number 8 Robert C. Byrd. Follow along with live play-by-play coverage, recaps, and highlights at WVMetroNews.com. The Marshall women's swimming and diving team, a matter of months after being cut and then reinstated by the university, needs a new head coach after 8 seasons. Ian Walsh is the new head swimming coach at Pitt. 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For 40 years, the voice of West Virginia.
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17: The State High School Baseball Tournament begins on Saturday, and the West Virginia Gatorade Player of the Year will be part of this year's action, with Morgantown's Slade Barton named the winner for 2026. Barton is a perfect 7-0 on the mound this season, with a 1.68 earned run average and 47 strikeouts in 33 and a third innings, while also hitting .368 for the Mohegans. He will continue his baseball career at the collegiate level next season at West Virginia University. At the Metro News Sports Desk,

0: the Granville Super Regional. It's got a great ring to it, doesn't it? It's Metro News Talk Line, and we are underway.
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0: 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Good morning, Dave in Morgantown, TJ in Charleston, and you are listening in on one of our great radio affiliates across the state. 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Facebook Live and YouTube. Yeah, we're going to get into baseball. Going to get into that today. Brad Howell will join us. And I don't know who approved this. Probably nobody. That's why we're going to do it. Producer Ethan will make his talk line debut. He was up on what has been dubbed Randy's Ridge for the game last night. We'll get his perspective later on. In the meantime, Brad McElhinney, Larry Pack will stop by as well. And McDowell County Delegate David Green. I can be often accused of over-romanticizing the game of baseball. That's probably a fair accusation, but if you could not get excited for what you saw last night at Kendrick Family Ballpark, you might want to check your pulse. It was drama. It wasn't the greatest baseball. It's better than some of the other games I've seen this week, but there was drama. There were highs. There were lows. There was a walk-off win and quite possibly the best baseball atmosphere that I have seen in my days covering the sport from T-ball all the way up to collegiate baseball. A great atmosphere, a great time in history made last night. With all of that, say good morning to TJ Meadows in the Charleston studios. Morning, TJ.
5: Good morning. Last night wasn't so much like a sporting event as it was like a drama. You don't have to be a baseball fan to have watched, be entertained, and liked what happened last night. It was more like a movie. It was more like, you know, the buildup and it all coming together at the end in this Cinderella type story. And that's the thing that makes it so relatable. I think I talked to a lot of people, Dave, who aren't big baseball people, who aren't necessarily even Mountaineer fans, who have been following what's been happening, and they're captivated by that.
0: TJ, it even had the Greek tragedy story arc to it, right? Mm-hmm. You get off to a hot start, Gavin Kelly homers, you build a 5-1 lead, you're cruising into the seventh inning, two outs, two strikes, and then then the fall from grace, right? Then mm-hmm. a couple of hits, the two home runs, it's tied up, and then the great redemption comes at the end. Montesa comes in, gets two critical outs, and then fittingly, it's Amani Guzman. With the walk-off single there in the 10th inning. It had everything. It had everything you'd want, and the national stage was focused on West Virginia last night, and you couldn't have asked for a better outcome. Here's how it sounded on ESPN2 last night.
6: 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Around third is Cresser. Cue Country Roads. West Virginia wins it in 10.

0: And how cool, if you were watching the broadcast, the producer last night makes the right call to not cut away in the middle and just let that whole thing roll out. Armani Guzman, they caught him singing on a hot mic there in the dugout. Mm-hmm. I mean, it's Hollywood stuff, TJ. It's Hollywood stuff. If you can't get excited, you might be dead.
1: Turning around.
0: Excited from last night.
1: Pointing to his mama, saying, thanks, Mom, for all you do. I mean, it had everything that you needed.
0: After the game, of course, Coach Steve Sabins, he was excited as he was addressing the media last night.
2: Goal, since I've been here for 11 years, has been to do things that have never been done in program history, and to be able to do that again this season is certainly special. Just couldn't be more excited for the players and the staff that have dedicated their lives to doing this and dedicated their lives to being part of a team.
0: Gavin Kelly, he was named the tournament, the Morgantown, I almost slipped up there, TJ, the Granville Regional Most Valuable Player, and he was not the only one that had a great performance through the region, but he was the MVP last night.
3: Be able to represent the state and be able to play for them. It's playing for something bigger than yourself, so it's I know everyone on the team is extremely blessed and grateful to be able to do that, and to have the whole state behind us and everyone show up. The hill was packed. It was awesome environment, and truly means a lot.
0: And last night, the hero in the bottom of the 10th, Armani Guzman, who had the go-ahead hit last year in the Clemson Regional. He has the walk-off winner last night.
4: Pace I got, I think that was my third at-bat against him, and he had me pop out on changeups twice. So that at-bat, I was just trying to see him deeper. I was definitely trying to hit the ball as hard as I could, but staying composed and just being better at not kind of flaring that changeup again.
0: So history made last night. WVU advancing out of the regional will host the Super Regional Best of Three Series with Cal Poly, two wins away from going to Omaha for the first time in program history. Let's bring Brad Howe into the conversation. Three guys before the game, Metro News Sports Line, Metro News Sports. Brad, what a night in the I'm calling it the Granville Regional, the Granville Super Regional, man, but what a night up there at the ballpark.
5: Well said, guys, and great open by you. That was all perfectly stated by both of you in the first 6 minutes of the show here. And I was going to tell you, hey, if you want to engage in some romanticism of baseball and hyperbole, I'm your guy. I'll jump right in with you. I've been around a lot of major Mountaineer moments over the last three decades and trying not to be a prisoner of the moment. But I put the last two nights over at Kedrick Family Ballpark right up along everything I've seen from a Mountaineer fan base, from a Mountaineer team, a Mountaineer program. It was simply electric. And TJ, you hit it right. It was movie-esque last night to walk it off. And Dave, what's remarkable to me is you had a walk-off game-winning hit to win the regional, advance to your first super regional, and somehow last night was the second most dramatic game in this series following Sunday night. So just a picture-perfect weekend here in Morgantown, and just thrilled for those guys and thrilled for this Mountaineer fan base to be able to revel and enjoy and appreciate what this team has given them.
1: Brad, they've talked about the Greek tragedy side of this. You know, the lead was squandered, I guess, for lack of a better word. But you know what? I'm not mad about it. If that's what this team needs and that's how they play, then so be it. I mean, is that the essence of this team? They need that something. They need their back against the wall to bring their best out?
5: Yeah, probably. And if you want to go bigger, isn't that the essence of this state? Isn't that true? We all as West Virginians feel about ourselves? You want to give us some adversity? You want to put our backs against the wall? We got it. We're coming through. And, yeah, this team has done it time and time again. And, guys, if you want to add to the Greek tragedy, let's start with the starting pitcher, Max Yale, the Big 12 pitcher of the year, who did not have the performance he wanted, he was accustomed to, or you were expecting the first time out against Kentucky, and was able to get a shot at redemption and be able to come back, and you're positioned for a winner-take-all game, and here's the Big 12 pitcher of the year that's available to go and comes out and gives you five great innings to stake you to that 5-1 lead. So I think you could start right there. Start with Max Yale, and then it just continued on with this team. They just simply do not blink. When someone comes back on them and ties it or they get behind, they do not flinch, and they keep playing. So you can invoke every cliche you want about teams, and you've got to play that way, and every coach wants their team to do that. This team has lived it, done it, and proven that they can do it time and time again.
0: Brad Howell joining us, Metro News Sports. Brad, I don't even know where to begin to talk about individual performances throughout this regional. Yes, Gavin Kelly was the MVP, deservedly so. He's the top prospect to the Major League Draft next year. But, I mean, we can go down the list. You mentioned Max Yale. You could go Montessa. You could go Channing Cole. You could go with Lums. Pick your guy who stepped up in a big situation. How about the managing of the whole series throughout with Steve Sabins? Pick the guy, but when they needed somebody, somebody rose to the occasion, and probably, what, six, seven, eight guys you could talk about.
5: It's such a great point, Dave, and it's often said, I say this a lot, baseball's the most individualistic team sport that we have. You're playing with the team, there's nine of you out on the field at a time, but at the end of the day, it's you. You've got to pitch it, you've got to catch it and field it, and you've got to put bat on the ball when you're in the batter's box. So, yeah, you need the individuals to perform to get to the team, and it's remarkable. We could go for hours. We went for an hour today already on three guys and didn't get through every individual performance. You just named, how many did you name right there? About five or six. And you didn't even mention Paul Schoenfeld, who should never pay for a meal in Morgantown again as he won the game on Sunday night. You didn't mention Ben McDougal from right down campus, right down the interstate from campus from Bridgeport, and went to Potomac State, who threw for 5 2/3 innings combined on the whole season, and gave you 5 2/3 in the regional, including five innings the other night against Kentucky on Sunday to hold the line and get you to Monday. You can just go up and down the list. It is remarkable the individuals that perform. You mentioned Chance and Cole that pitched the gem against Binghamton to get you the win, came back and gave you 1 2/3 scoreless innings last night when you needed it. You mentioned Dawson Montessa, who threw on Saturday and had to give you deep into the game performance to get you a win, to get you to Sunday night, and all he does is come back on Monday after 120 pitches or whatever it was and is throwing 96-mile-an-hour gas as he enters with a two-strike count. It's just remarkable how these guys came through, guy after guy after guy, and then you said it. Steve Sabins is not only having a really good year, it's an incredible start to a head coaching career just 2 years in, already one of the best in the country. Just fantastic all the way around.
1: Brad, is it culture that brings this all together? I heard it in the sound there from one of the guys, not sure which, but he talked about we're playing for the state. In the era of NIL, these guys are playing something and playing for something bigger than themselves. Is that what brings it all together?
5: Yeah, well said, and I think it is a great culture that's been established over a decade and a half, and you start with Randy Mazian. I don't think that can get lost in this conversation either about a guy that took a chance on a program that didn't even look remotely close to what it looks like today, he believed. And he helped take that first step and get it in place. And then alongside Steve Sabins, and Randy's the first to say it, is, you know, Sabes has been a head coach for only 2 years, but he's been around for the entire time of his build and was instrumental in getting guys into this program. And he and Randy built this culture and kept building this and talking about it and saying and believing that this is what it could become. And then it has. And now suddenly, maybe not suddenly, but over a decade, but now it feels suddenly, you've turned into a program, guys, that this year you're the only two teams in the country, or one of two teams, that has been to three straight Super Regionals. You and North Carolina. That's it. That's the entire list that has done what West Virginia just completed last night in getting to another Super Regional. So, yeah, that all comes back to culture, and it was built and established and then maintained by each guy that comes in. Because as much as you talk about culture program or across the program, it's got to come from individuals too. They've got to buy in. They've got to live it. And I think every guy on this roster, top to bottom, lives that, and exemplifies this culture.
0: Brad, you talk about the culture. How about the fan culture? It wasn't that long ago. We remember when it was friends and family only at Holly Field watching WVU baseball. Last night, I don't know what the official attendance was. I don't know what the unofficial attendance was with all the people up on the hillside as well. Thousands of people there, and you have national sports writers proclaiming online last night, best baseball atmosphere in college baseball. That's a big attaboy to all the fans who packed the stadium last night and turned that into an absolute frenzied event.
5: Yeah, well deserved by this fan base. And that's what this fan base does. Heartache after heartache after heartache. That's what you get as sports fans. And yet this group keeps turning out. And these baseball fans and Mountaineer fans in particular were absolutely electric. You talk about putting on a show themselves all weekend and announcing themselves to the national baseball audience. And we just simply say, well, come on in. This is what it is, man. That's what this fan base does. And it affected, the fan base affected games. Not just game, but games. There's a reason this team was so resilient and drew energy from this fan base, one. And two, we talked about it yesterday, Dave. There's no doubt in my mind the noise and the pandemonium in that building caused mistakes on Kentucky's end. Certainly Sunday, and I think last night as well. It was a fan base that absolutely made a difference. And you guys correctly identified, to me, of all the moments that stand out, and there's a billion of them over the last 4 days, the one that will resonate maybe forever is the singing of Country Roads, the whole stadium in unison, and Armani Guzman on the headset, singing it into the headset with everybody else. And again, you correctly identified TV. Kudos to them for laying out and letting that scene play out, because that's what's getting the attention, and it's deserved, and it was awesome last night to be a part of that.
1: Walk us through these upcoming days. What happens next?
5: Yeah, so now it's back to work, right? I mean, you got to celebrate last night, and this is a historic moment. And now, here's the story, guys, and I know we'll talk about it later in the week, but my goodness, has this thing opened up for you. The number one seed in the whole tournament is out in UCLA, and now the path to Omaha runs through Morgantown. This is unbelievable. And now you get a Cal Poly team that, let's be careful here, and I'm going to go a little coach speak here, but it's true. Don't look past Cal Poly here. They come into this tournament 73 in the RPI, but that team can play. They just fought their way through the number one siege regional, and they'll be excited, and they're playing with confidence, and they're looking forward to coming in. And we know baseball. We just saw it. Weird things happen in baseball. You get a pitcher that's hot and comes in, he presents a challenge. But if you're West Virginia, you have to be thrilled with this opportunity that opened up. You're staying in your beds, in your ballpark, with that fan base and your two wins from getting yourself to Omaha. Just a remarkable opportunity has opened up in front of you.
0: He is Brad Howe. He's one of the three guys before the game. New episode of Three Guys posted over at WVMetroNews.com. You can also, of course, catch him on Metro News Sportsline and across the network as well. Brad, appreciate it. Enjoyed it. We'll catch up as we start to get ready for the Super Regional coming up this weekend.
5: Okay, thanks a lot, boys. Appreciate you.
0: Absolutely. Brad Howe. We'll get some texts coming up. 304-TALK, 304. The phone number is 800-765-TALK, 800-765-8255. 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
0: Coming up, we're going to talk to McDowell County Delegate David Green. Some confusion about the future of the hospital there in Welch. We'll talk to him about that coming up. Bottom of the hour, got a ton of text to get to. More baseball. Brad McElhenney will join us as well. 800-765-TALK is the phone number. 800-765-8255. 304-TALK, 304. A great, great WVU baseball victory last night. Armani Guzman is lightning on the bases for us, and he got the winning hit. Clapping emojis. Finally, President Trump says he plans to drop the anti-weaponization fund. Why does sanity take so long? Dave, if you only knew how ridiculous you sound saying Granville instead of Morgantown for the baseball game. Cringeworthy, really. Listen, I say a lot of ridiculous things. I don't even know if that reaches the top 10. Stay tuned for the next hour and a half.
1: Did I tell you I made some calls last night? I've started the process to trademark the name Granville Super Regional. Being the businessman that I am. I cut you in. We got a thing going.
0: Listen, it's folks, just enjoy the jokes. They're not that good. I'm not a comedian. Take them out and get them. Northern Dave, says the texter. One always hears GSR on crime shows, gunshot residue. But now we have a new GSR. The Granville Super Regional. See? He gets it. The texter gets it.
1: Trademark pending.
0: All I can say is Ben freaking Lumsden. What a regional for him after only starting 12 games this season. So happy he made the regional team. Well done, sir. That's what Brad was talking about. And that's what we brought up. There are so many individual performances to highlight from this regional with this team, whether it was one of the pitchers. Ben McDougal the other night, who threw five innings in the elimination game. Obviously, Gavin Kelly. Lumsford comes through. How about Saban's making a pitching change with the game tied and a 1-2 count on the batter?
1: Gutsy
0: who
1: call.
0: Who does that?
1: Analysts were on him for that, too. I don't know if you saw that. I wouldn't do that.
0: My wife, Jenna, says, we're watching him. She goes, is he going to make a pitching change? I go, no, you don't change a pitcher with a 1-2 count. Sure you do. And it worked out. And it all worked out. I could go on. Baseball's the greatest. Baseball's the greatest. That's all. All right. We're going to talk to David Green. We'll change gears coming up next. 800-765-TALK and 304-TALK-304. That's the phone number and the text line. This is Talk Line on Metro News. Metro News for 40 years, the voice of West Virginia. It is 10:30, time to get a news update. Let's check in with the Metro News Radio Network, find out what's happening across the great state of West Virginia.
15: West Virginia Metro News. I'm Chris Lawrence. There's a new increase on Appalachian Power electric bills in West Virginia. The inflationary increase took effect Monday and will add nearly $5 to every 1,000 kilowatts of power you use. Energy-efficient West Virginia legal and policy director Emmett Pepper says costs ought to be going down, not up.
16: We should be using whatever the cheapest sources of power are. We are paying extra to run some of the power plants more often than would be cost effective. And so that should be the solution to this, to our continued rate increases.
15: State Public Service Commission approved the increase earlier this year, so long as Appalachian Power did not file for another base rate increase until after June of next year. There's another rural local health challenge in the Mountain State. Governor Patrick Morrissey was in Kingwood Monday announcing a $3.4 million challenge to promote physical activity. The governor says that challenge is all about getting residents of the state up and moving.
17: And then really to engage in what I call needle moving activity to be able to make sure that more people are getting back to the workforce. And they're getting back to the workforce because they're healthier and they're living healthier, more purposeful lives.
15: And the governor says total funding opportunities and initiatives announced under the program are now over $65 million. Meanwhile, Governor Morrissey will host a press event today in Wheeling. He'll be at Heritage Port Amphitheater in the next hour for that announcement. 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
15: One of the most used bridges in the nation is set to get repairs next year. The DOH planning a deck replacement project for the Eugene A. Carter Memorial Bridge that carries I-64 over the Kanawha River in Charleston. Mayor's Chief of Staff Matt Sutton says the city has stayed in touch with the DOH.
20: Really be able to be proactive in what we're able to tell people. And I think so far the state and DOH have done a really good job.
15: The work's supposed to get started next year. From the Metro News Anchor Desk, I'm Chris Lawrence.

0: More of your texts, more baseball coming up. 800-765-TALK, 800-765-8255 is the phone number. 304-TALK, 304 is the text line. Producer Ethan. Yes, but this is not a drill. This is not hashtag fake news. Producer Ethan will join us on the show. Second hour, he was hanging out up on Randy's Ridge, as it has been coined, I'm told. Up in the cheap seats for the game last night. I don't know if it's quite like Wrigleyville or not, TJ, but we'll find out what was going on up on the hillside last night.
1: Why do I imagine the scene from Major League where there's those four people in center field and they're trying to get the wave going? Why do I imagine Ethan involved?
0: Because in that? He would totally be involved. Shirtless, I imagine. involved in that. So that's coming up second hour of the program. Brad McElhenney will join us a couple of minutes from now. We'll get the latest on the Greenbrier as well. Delegate David Green, McDowell County, posted on social media last night on his Facebook page an update about the Welch Community Hospital, reiterating that it's not going anywhere, it has not been sold, and there has been no deal made. If you remember, several years ago, a deal with WVU Medicine had fallen through. That hospital has been state-run since then. For an update, we bring on the delegate, David Green. Delegate Green, good morning. Thanks for joining us.
2: Thank you, TJ. It's great to be with you.
0: Absolutely. We appreciate you taking some time. So, first of all, what prompted you to provide this update, and what is going on with the community hospital there in Welch?
2: Sure, absolutely. So there was a post on a local McDowell County chat group about a gentleman who this family actually has the heirs to the family has actually gotten a letter from the state talking about a provision in the deed that if the land is to be, and I have to be very vague because I haven't seen the deed, but something to the effect that if the land is either not used by the state anymore as a hospital, that the land would revert back to the heirs. And so he was asking some questions on this chat group, and then it started to pick up steam throughout the county, and people started asking questions, and so I put out that post to kind of give an update on what was going on.
1: And so, David, go ahead.
2: Great. Well, I guess just to give you a little bit of a backstory on actually what has happened with the hospital. So when I got appointed by Justice back in January of 2024, the West Virginia University deal had about a year or 18, which must have a year before, had actually fallen through. And so when I got appointed, I started, the hospital was one of my biggest concerns, and I started checking in with leadership in the House side as well as the governor's office to see what was going on. And at that point in time, I was very dismayed to actually hear that there was still people interested in buying the hospital. And I thought that that kind of went by the wayside. And the biggest concern that I had, which a lot of our people in McDowell County had, is we saw what happened with Bluefield Regional Medical Center in Princeton. And all of my children were born in Bluefield Regional Medical Center. And so, you know, that hospital closing down and just becoming an emergency room and clinics, and the vast majority of the patients going to Princeton and Princeton redlining and being full 50% of the time, and even here from Welch, we can't get customers up or patients to Princeton half the time. They actually have to go to Charleston. That was a major concern. So in 2024, I started trying to push and look into the ways that the state could actually keep control of the hospital, but at that point in time, not knowing the whole story behind what was going on. And so my research,

0: talking to the different ones, I started doing some research. They started telling me of the plan was to make Welch into a critical access hospital, which ultimately allows for the federal government to pay up to 99% of the cost. And it's a little bit more complicated than that, but I'm not going to take the time to go into all the details of it right now. But it allows the federal government to come in and actually pay a significant amount of cost. And so it was still very concerning to me because, again, as many people have said just in this last little event, you know, how can a for-profit system actually come in and take a failing hospital of that magnitude? And I was massively concerned that it was going to be bought and then shut down and mm-hmm. used as a tax write-off or whatever the case is. So started looking into it, and I actually did more due diligence and went to a local Southern West Virginia facility, and they actually had taken a hospital very similar to Welch, and they're in a very similar demographic that we are, and they took that hospital, made it a critical access hospital, and over the last 5 to 7 years have turned that into an outstanding facility. It's got great customer reviews and customer satisfaction and patient satisfaction for the hospital. They have given back to the community. I mean, it has been a massive success story of what has actually happened.
1: So let me jump in right there. Is the hospital for sale?
0: Sure.
1: Is the hospital for sale, and that's part of the deal to make it a critical access facility, and then the sale can go through?
0: So the hospital is for sale. The specifics of whether it's going to be made a critical access hospital first, I believe, is not the case. But I'm not for sure of those exact details. And so the way that that works is the governor and his team, you know, has the right to do whatever they want to with those facilities. And as we've seen, the last or the four long-term care facilities was just sold, and that was the plan under under Justice's administration. And now Morrissey has picked up that same plan. And one of the things that both administrations agree on, and as well as I have since I've seen it, West Virginia should not be in the business of running hospitals. We do not have the expertise and the knowledge, and I won't go into some of the details because of personnel issues, but I'll just say very briefly that ever since I've come in 24 to now, and up until just a few months ago, I have constantly gotten complaints from the actual workers that are working at Welch over some of the situations going on. And because of ongoing investigations, I cannot be more vocal or more direct with that. But there are some serious concerns that are going on. And so that has been brought up on both the legislative side as well as the governor's side. And there's active pieces looking into that potential issue right now. The vast majority of the staff that we have at Welch Community Hospital are the salt of the earth. And there is so many good stories and happenings of people saving lives, and they deserve to be well taken care of, and our county deserves to be taken care of. So some of the issues that have happened, again, and I'm not trying to push blame, but I'm just trying to be as forthcoming as we can. You know, it is the governor's prerogative on what they do. And so when I found out that, you know, this was going forward, they're in the process of selling, then it was my responsibility to be as involved as I can be. And you will, if you ask some of the governor's staff, they'll roll their eyes when they see my number pop up because I bug them so much about this particular issue. One of the frustrating pieces that I can understand from a community standpoint is, you know, why is it just now that this is coming out? And honestly, that is because there's non-disclosure agreements that are in place. And honestly, I don't know all of the different players. I know some of the players that are involved, but there's non-disclosure agreements that are in place that, again, if I would divulge those items publicly, then I could get sued and the state would be able to get sued, but just waste more money. And nobody wants that to happen either. So that's the situation. I did, you know, back in 2024 inform the county commission and let them know of the situation that was going on. And what basically happened was the Justice Administration ran out of time to be able to finalize any deals. And so then the Morrissey Administration came in and they took the approach to sell the long-term care facilities first. And of course that just got inked, you know, 4 or 5 months ago. And now they're in the process of taking it to the next step, on Welch Community Hospital. And so my goal and my desire is to

0: to ensure and make sure that we get somebody in here that will actually be able to expand the services of that hospital. And there has been talk, and this is, of course, nothing set in stone, but we are trying to be able to figure out how to bring more ambulances into the county, to be able to bring dialysis back to the county. So the dialysis center that left was not a state-run facility. That was a private facility, and they made the decision to leave and pull out of the county. So, you know, on the new group that comes in, we're trying to see if we can get the new facility to potentially have dialysis services. Again, these are all potential. These are not definite and set in stone, but we're doing everything that we can to be able to make sure that the services remain that are there and that we can even expand services and get more. And there's also been talk about ambulance services. I mean, we've got people in Bradshaw and different locations that are waiting 2-3 hours for an ambulance to be able to come to them. And that's just unacceptable. But the county itself doesn't have the funds to be able to set up its own county ambulance service. I mean, they're doing their best just to pay the jail bill and to keep the county afloat. So that's a big concern that we're trying to look into. So that's the situation that it is right now, TJ. My desire is to be able to make sure that the people of McDowell County are well taken care of. It would be a unthinkable blow for the hospital to close, and thankfully nobody has brought that up in the discussions. Nobody is in the plans of trying to shut down the hospital. Everyone is trying to figure out how can we make this hospital better, and to be able to take care of the citizens of McDowell County, and then also get this burden to where it's not draining funds from the state, to where the state can use those funds elsewhere to be able to help solve other problems. And if you look at the state as a whole, you know, we are truly a welfare state. You know, we have a $20 billion budget, and roughly $9.5 billion of that comes from the federal government. So, you know, we only generate just a little bit over half of the money that we spend on a yearly basis.
1: Hey, David, we got to take a break. We appreciate the update this morning. Keep us posted on the status with the hospital there in Welch. We appreciate it.
0: Absolutely. Appreciate you guys. Take care.
1: Absolutely. David Green, McDowell County Delegate. When we come back, Brad McElhenney has the latest on the As the Greenbrier Turns. We're back in a moment.
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1: 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The federal case is on pause, but Omni affiliate and longtime banker fired back in the state case. Please welcome to the program Metro News statewide correspondent Brad McElhenney. Brad, what is the latest on today's episode of As the Greenbrier Turns?
11: Oh, well, good news perhaps for Toby and Edith or Mama. If you are a regular person out there, we're kind of at a pause, an interlude where you can collect your thoughts. Over the weekend, federal judge Frank Volk granted a continuance in the case into July. That's the federal case. And the reason is the justices have on the table the potential of a loan, a refinancing arrangement from a New York-based distressed assets lender, Kennedy Lewis, and they want the time to see if that comes to fruition, to see if they can close on that and have the money, again, potentially up to $500 million, to pay down the Omni affiliate on the one hand. The state has also made claims on roughly $4 million in tax liens. And then the justices say that that full amount, the up to $500 million, would provide enough money for much-needed, long-needed upgrades on the Greenbrier. Judge Volk said, yeah, let's take the time to do that. There's enough evidence before me that this is a real possibility. And so now there's going to be a couple of status updates in the meantime, but looking at mid-July on that one. But as you alluded, this case is on two tracks, this entire fight. And another is a state lawsuit filed by the justices. They hope to convince a judge in Greenbrier County that the underpinnings of this federal case were not proper in the first place. Their case in the local court is that their longtime banker, Carter Bank and Trust, this is something they're saying, not me, the Carter Bank and Trust and the Omni affiliate colluded, engaged in acts of fraudulent plotting to make a deal on the justice debt in the first place, that the Omni company should never have had its hands on this debt. And if they can prove that in the state court, it potentially sort of knocks the beams out of the federal court case. That one still is going on, and each side has made some filings in it. As you may imagine, Carter Bank and the Omni affiliate, White Sulphur Springs Holdings, strongly disagree. And one of the things that you find in many of these court cases is they're arguing that the justices don't have standing in the Greenbrier court in the first place. So that is an an offshoot of the drama that continues, and we're going to hear more about that one. But they're all really interwoven. But the active one is the state court case.
12: Brad, it seems to me that if the Justice family gets the money from Kennedy, this all becomes moot. If they pay it back, Omni has to go away. Volk is showing some patience here, but his patience is limited if I read the order correctly. Do I have that right?
11: Yeah, the judge certainly says it himself. He says, you know, if you go past whatever his date was, July 16th, if this falls apart, if you come to me and say, oh, we've got yet another lender, he essentially says, my patience will wear thin, and I'm not going to give you the benefit of the doubt the way I have in the past. I think that you're right. I mean, this entire thing has had some twists and turns that I haven't predicted, but it seems to me that if they, within 60 days or so, wind up with the cash on the barrel, then it really would leave Omni and its corporate cousins little choice but to accept the money. To extrapolate on down the line, this is a New York lender that is meant for companies that already have distressed assets. We don't know a whole lot about the terms, but I think they would be potentially very, very binding, very uncomfortable. And so, you know, some time might pass and we wind up in a very similar situation, but with Kennedy Lewis trying to collect on what would then become its debt.
1: 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Brad, always appreciate it, buddy. We'll talk to you again real soon.
11: Hey, thanks.
1: Coming up, wrap up hour number one. 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

0: Larry Pack, state treasurer, will join us. He weighs in on the growing national debts. Plus, I don't know about this, producer Ethan from the Cheap Seats. I'll talk about his experience at last night's regional final. This is Talk Lionel Metro News, the voice of West Virginia.
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3: West Virginia Metro News, I'm Chris Lawrence. Preparations continue for work on a heavily used bridge in the capital city.
4: The Eugene A. Carter Memorial Bridge is set to undergo a deck replacement project, with the majority of the work happening next year. Charleston Mayor's Chief of Staff Matt Sutton says the city has been in contact with the State Division of Highways to stay updated on the project. Sutton says a priority for the DOH and local officials is to keep the public informed on road closures. He says there may be some closures this summer as crews prepare. Sutton says the bulk of the work is set to begin in mid-January of 2027 and ramp up in early December of next year. Sutton says this project is one of many the city has planned.
5: I think we're going to see a lot of these over the next 4 or 5 years, where we have a lot of bridge repairs scheduled.
4: Sutton says the work is part of the city's efforts to strengthen the infrastructure.
3: That's Jack Carlson. A Berkeley County man suspected in a carjacking from earlier this week is now in a Maryland jail. Sheriff Rob Blair identified the suspect as 30-year-old Jordan Redfern of Martinsburg. He's accused of carjacking a vehicle from a Berkeley County gas station and then a second one in neighboring Maryland before a bank was robbed, and he's now a suspect in all three crimes. Teamsters Local 175 in Charleston says local law enforcement is investigating an incident from the picket line last week. They claim that one of the company's employees and the mother of another employee were assaulted by a hired security guard from the company on the picket line in Sissonville. 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
6: Come on, Liam, let's go. Get open. Come on, go for it. 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Oh, come on, use your head. 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
7: There he goes again. 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
8: That's what Liam wants.
7: That's what we all want.
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3: Governor Patrick Morrissey is in Ohio County this morning for an announcement. He's due to speak at Wheeling's Heritage Porch Amphitheater this hour. 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
8: 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That's the phone number. That's the text line. We appreciate you joining us on Metro News Talk Line from the Encova Insurance Studios. If you're listening in on one of our great radio affiliates across the state, or if you are watching on the Metro News TV app, we're on Facebook Live, YouTube as well. Coming up this hour, going to talk to State Treasurer Larry Pack. He'll join us in just a couple of moments. And producer Ethan was up in the cheap seats on Randy's Ridge, as it has been coined. We'll check in with Ethan. I can't believe we're going to do it, but so be it. The Super Regional schedule is set for this coming weekend as WVU takes on Cal Poly in the best of three series. Friday, first pitch is set for noon. Game two on Saturday will be at noon, and the if necessary game will be played on Sunday, of course. Two wins away from Omaha and WVU's first appearance in the College World Series. We've got recaps, reactions, highlights from, I don't know if we have highlights, but we've got all the other stuff over at the website, WVMetroNews.com, this morning. There's something about postseason baseball, whether it's high school in the state tournament, which we'll see next week, college, which we saw last night, or even in the big leagues. It's every pitch. It feels like you're on the edge of your seat waiting for the next thing to happen. And even the innocuous things can be big things. Who would think a two-out single in the eighth with a four-run lead? No big deal. We'll get the next guy. Well, four batters later, you saw what happened last night. That adds to the excitement. And I cannot over-romanticize all of this enough, TJ. I love the game of baseball. I think it's the best game that's ever invented. I think it's the hardest game to play when played well. And I love every minute of this type of drama, whether it's, you know, Class A high school baseball or we're talking about the highest levels of Division I or the pros. I love this type of drama. You can't script it. You can't find this type of stuff anywhere else. Soapbox over. Good morning, TJ.
9: Well said. I love watching you. I love watching your excitement. You're in your sweet spot. You know, there's a saying, God's happiest when his children are at play doing what they were meant to do. Buddy, you're right in it.
8: Oh, I love baseball. Of all of the things I get to cover, baseball's it's the thing. I'm a baseball guy at heart. a junkie, if you will. So again, last night watching that, watching the atmosphere, it was a great time. It was a great time.
9: It was.
8: So, you know, enjoy it. And like I said, I'll enjoy it next week when, or actually Saturday when it all starts, when it's, you know, it's East Hardy versus Sherman or whoever the matchups are going to be in Class A. It is something about postseason baseball, and you can't. Hockey's close. Hockey's tense. If you watch the Stanley Cup Finals, you're into that. But I think postseason baseball beats it all. So, all right, rant over. Good morning again, TJ.
9: Good morning, sir. You're good. You're all good.
8: We'll get some texts coming up. We'll get much more reaction to yesterday's results in the Super Regional. We do have a guest in studio this morning. State Treasurer Larry Pack weighs in on the national debt as America's 250th birthday looms. In an op-ed penned by the state treasurer, Pack, America's debt now sits at about $39 trillion and is quickly approaching $40 trillion, just in time for America's 250th birthday. Happy birthday, America! Every citizen owes $115,000. Every household owes nearly $400,000. Joining us from the Cove Insurance Studios in Charleston, state treasurer Larry Pack. Well, that's some birthday gift, Larry. First of all, good morning. It's nice to know that I owe $115,000 of debt that I didn't ask for, but here we are. Good morning.
10: Hey, good morning, Dave. And I absolutely share your excitement about baseball. I'll probably add softball to that.
8: Sure.
10: But I grew up in a dugout, started playing ball when I was 4 years old. My dad played softball, baseball until really he got sick. So I'm so excited and really enjoying this time of year. Love college baseball. Love college softball, but what the Mountaineers are doing, man, we're so proud and singing almost. I mean, if your heart's not racing now, man, you don't have that for sure.
8: We'll get to the national debt in a second, but you hit the nail on the head here, Larry. What did you just say? Your dad was involved in baseball. You were involved in baseball.
10: Oh, yeah.
8: We've all at some level, whether it's been T-ball, Little League, if we played at a high level, that's the thing. I mean, you want to get real philosophical, go to the James Earl Jones speech in Field of Dreams. That's the thing that ties us all together and makes this special. So,
10: yeah, my wife, she gets aggravated with me. I don't care if there's a Little League playing or coach pitch. I'm going to the ball field. I love watching baseball. It doesn't really matter who's playing or what. It is the greatest game, I think, absolutely.
9: Did you play on the field up at Hansford?
10: Yes, played at Hansford, played, of course, Peace Bank High School. So,
9: yeah.
10: So I retired after high school, played first base, captain of the team.
9: You played softball a lot, though, too, didn't
10: you? Yeah, played softball. I just love it. My dad was on the multiple state championship teams in both baseball and softball. They had industrial leagues back in the day when I was a kid. It's the game. I think it is America's pastime. It's great to see the resurgence, particularly with what college is doing for both baseball and softball. It's just phenomenal, and the Mountaineers are just making us proud. It's fun.
9: You need a team in the treasurer's office. I bet you could take the Senate.
10: Oh, absolutely. We could take the Senate. House might be a little bit more difficult, but we could take the Senate for sure. No question.
9: We'll work on that.
10: No question. But sorry to get you off that. But yeah, the debt is national debt is it's really just out of control. We haven't passed a balanced budget in over 30 years. So you got to go back to President Clinton. You got to go back to Gingrich the last time that we hit a balanced budget, and it just continues to compound and compound. We're paying over $1 trillion in interest per year on our national debt. $1 trillion just in interest. I think it's $1.2 trillion. And you know, so what we're trying to do, and we worked with the House, with Tristan Leavitt, we're just trying to get some awareness, but first of all, to say West Virginia to recognize what a difficult problem is, what a huge problem in this. And we're asking Congress just to go back to regular order, do some budgeting, do some proper planning. This deal where we just keep passing on to the next generation, I mean, we're crushing our grandchildren, our great-grandchildren with this debt. You know, we're spending their money now, if you look at it, and then we're going to give them the payment book. So we just got to get a control of it, do the things we got to do to allow presidents to get control of it, and Congress gets control of it. They don't have the leverage right now because we won't pass a regular, you know, won't go through the budget, won't pass regular order. When a budget is passed or something is passed, they have to spend it all. You know, it's not just that we don't pass a balanced budget. The president can't hold money back. He's got to spend it.
9: No margin.
10: No flexibility. I mean, it's just absolutely a disaster. And, you know, thankfully in West Virginia, our forefathers said you had to pass a balanced budget. Our forefathers said you can't borrow money without going to the people. That's why we're fiscal conservative. That's why we're in good shape. But, you know, I can't imagine the treasurer's office, you know, our budget being, say, it's $100 and basically me meeting now in June and say, okay, guys, we got to spend it all.
9: Yeah.
10: Or Governor Morrison saying, okay, guys, we got to spend it all. That's not the way the real world works.
9: I preach on this all the time, and I do mean preach, when it comes to the national debt. Dave's shaking his head. It's true. I do. I preach on it. These people that say, oh, it's funny money, we own it to ourselves. It drives me crazy. Why are they wrong?
10: Because it's a real debt. I mean, we have to pay it. The dollar, part of the reason we have such a phenomenal economy in the United States of America is because of the strength of the dollar, because of the trust in the dollar. We can't do what other countries have done, is devalue the dollar, or basically say we'll pay you 10 cents on the dollar of our debt. All of a sudden, our economy would absolutely crash. And we've just got to get a handle on it. We've got to be adults about it, and we've got to really start focusing on it. If we put just some mechanisms, you know, if we could allow like our governor has the ability to do line item vetoes, mm-hmm. right? That's one way that he can control the debt. He gets to set the amount of revenue that we can spend, right? That's a good control. There's just a lot of different things we could do to get a handle on our debt.
9: We used to have PAYGO.
10: We had a lot of different things over the time, but it is particularly in the last 15 years, it's got totally out of control. Again, we're almost at $40 trillion. We're spending about $1 trillion more a year just on regular stuff. That does include all the special things that come along, like the Iran war. So we've just got to get a handle on it. We've got to start talking about it. Got to really encourage Congress to try to do things to reduce our debt, to just get a handle on our fiscal house.
8: Talking to State Treasurer Larry Peck. You can read his op-ed. It's posted over at the State Treasurer's website online. If I may, you've been a longtime Republican. That's no secret. That's not the breaking news, Larry.
10: Yeah, that's no secret. That's right. Yes, sir. But, 18. Yes, sir. Long time ago.
8: But the I don't know if you want to call it the Civil War or the battle within the party between the two factions, it's continued since the primary of some insisting wins, some insisting, well, hey, here are the numbers. Things aren't trending in the right direction. You've been watching all this for the last couple of weeks. Where is the party? Is the party in a good place here on June 2nd, 2026?
10: Oh, not at all. We're, you know, we had a really, really difficult, ugly primary. We spent a lot of money trying to not just beat people we didn't agree with, but basically try almost to destroy their character. These are not things that people forgive and people forget. So our party is split, particularly in the legislature, but also on the executive committee. And you know, they would say a house divided, you know, will fail. And we're absolutely divided. And we see that now is after the election's over, is different people are taking credit for certain things, but then they're of course pointing at others for blame. So what is it? Victory has 1,000 fathers and a failure is an orphan. So, you know, we really see it as what happened on the Supreme Court. And I think we're going to have to remember what a progressive Supreme Court looks like, what an activist Supreme Court looks like, what an activist intermediate court looks like, which we've never had. How far they go, we're not sure, but we definitely don't have a conservative Supreme Court anymore. And I think what happened with respect to the Supreme Court was really all parties were so focused on this legislative fight that we just took our eye off the ball. So a lot of people should be owning part of the failure on the Supreme Court. I should have done more. I did some stuff, but it's apparent that we didn't do enough, and we're gonna pay a lot of costs for this over the next few years. But now there's a lot of fighting about the where the primary should be open or should be closed, and it's ridiculous to talk about that now. We've got a general election in about 150 days. We need, you know, from a Republican standpoint, we need to make sure that we elect Republicans in November. 2028, May of 2028 will take care of itself. We can fuss about that after May. So, I think it's going to be hard to bring our party back together. We need to continue to do that. But right now we're divided. We've made a lot of people angry, and I think that when we get to November, we're going to see some more fallout.
9: Whose role is it, and who is justified in saying what it means to be a conservative or not?
10: Well,
9: because there seems to be a difference of opinion.
10: Sure, there's a different opinion. Well, you know, the definition of words changes over time, right? So,
9: Yeah. So
10: that absolutely changes. And I don't think there is a definition. There's not a correct definition of this is a conservative. I think everybody would answer that a little bit differently, and they do answer that differently. But I think just because you don't believe in a particular brand of conservatism doesn't mean you're a rhino. It just means that you lean in a little bit more on jobs, or you lean in a little bit more on social issues, or you're a little bit more populist, or you're more of a classical Republican. They're all Republicans. It's just, you know, different branches. When you're the big tent party, you're going to have a lot of different viewpoints in there. And unfortunately, what we've been doing in the past couple years is we're trying to destroy the type of Republican that doesn't believe with us, believe in what we believe, or lean in where we lean in. So it's going to makes it really difficult to come together and work on big issues. We accomplished a lot from 2014 to 2024, a lot of big stuff that I think we should be proud of. Diversifying the economy, a lot of Second Amendment wins, a lot of pro-life wins, just a lot of really positive stuff. A lot less things to be, to celebrate in the last couple years. And now, really, all the victories that we had in that 10-year period are going to be at risk if the court really does turn out to be an activist court. So I don't get so much in definitions. When you go back a couple weeks ago, I have some of my friends lost and some of my friends win, but I've got friends on all sides of the party. I believe that to be the majority party, you have to allow people some flexibility on certain things. We have a lot of good people that work hard to try to bring good things for West Virginia, and unfortunately, we're trying to destroy our party from within.
8: Larry, before we let you go, Hope Scholarship deadlines coming up that people need to be aware of?
10: Yes, sir. So parents and students have until June 15th to sign up for Hope Scholarship to get the full 100% funding. So we've got a couple weeks left. We'll continue to do a lot of announcements about that and talk about it. We've got about 25,000 students that have taken advantage of the program. With 2 weeks out, we think we're going to be somewhere around 30,000. But it's really changing lives. It's having a big impact on students, on parents, as they determine the choice of education they want to pursue. So we're hearing a lot of good things out there, talking to a lot of parents. So we're doing everything we can to make sure that everybody can get signed up by that deadline.
9: You got a tall order trying to bring people together. I appreciate you doing it.
10: Well, the job, you know, when I put my Republican Party hat on, the job of the Republican Party is to elect Republicans. And so we're going to continue to work the next 150 days to elect as many Republicans as we can.
8: State Treasurer Larry Pack, his op-ed is on the State Treasurer's website, June 15th, the deadline for Hope Scholarship recipients as well. Larry, always appreciate you stopping by. Next time, we'll just talk baseball, all right?
10: Absolutely. Go Mountaineers.
8: Larry Pack, State Treasurer. Coming up, we'll get to Bill. We'll get to your call, many of your texts, and we'll do some open lines, second half of the hour as well. This is Talk Line on Metro News from the Incova Insurance Studios.
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0: Text line is 304-TALK 304. Phone number is 800-765-8255. Let's go to the phones. Let's go to Bill. Hey, Bill. Good morning.
1: Hey, Northern Outpost. First time I was on the West Virginia baseball diamond was in 1971 in August. I got a little history on baseball. It's either the Super Bowl, but I think it was a college national championship. I don't remember which. Anyway, a mortgage company used Country Roads as a backdrop for its advertisement during that game, and the fans in the stadium were singing it. About a few weeks later, I don't remember exactly, Mike Nolting had a woman, I think she's a professor at WVU, but had done research on how country road songs translate more than just sports. It translates in a lot of lifestyles. So last night, of Governor Morrissey and his marketing team and the tourism industry, don't capitalize on that moment last night and Sunday night to make a better image or repair a lot of broken fences with a legislature, because the third verse of Country Roads, it has a line that says, "The radio reminds me of my home far away." Isn't that a theme song to bring you back?
0: Absolutely. Hey, Bill, always appreciate it, buddy. Thanks for the phone call. You would be the guy to do this, TJ. I put a number on the exposure West Virginia as a state has gotten the last 3 days, 4 days from this regional tournament, and the exposure you're going to get the next 3 days, the rest of this week, and then into the super regional. Good luck putting a number on it, but if I was Chelsea Ruby, I'd be very excited right at the moment.
2: And look, she's a smart cookie, very good at what she does. I'm sure she's looking at how to leverage that. I don't think you could buy it, frankly, Dave. All of the re-Xing, all the reposting on Facebook, all the other social, the images, the genuine nature of the moment, I guess I'll say. Right? It's a commercial, but it's not a commercial. It does, you know what I'm saying? It sends a message, but it's not scripted. It's not with paid actors. It's not blatant advertising. Nothing wrong with all of those things. But this has a level of genuineness to it that I just don't think you can recreate.
0: Speaking of that, by the way, we did reach out for Coach Saban's this morning to see if he could join us. He was unavailable. He's going to try to join us maybe tomorrow or Thursday, I am told. But guess what he was doing this morning? You win the region, walk-off fashion. What's the first thing you do the next day, TJ?
2: Practice.
0: Recruits.
2: Recruits,
0: buddy.
2: There you go.
0: Meeting with recruits and families. And can you imagine the ammo he has? He walks in, family sitting down. So tell us about Morganton. Tell us about Mountaineer Baseball. And you flip on that clip last night with Guzman singing, singing Country Roads on ESPN, the atmosphere.
2: Mm-hmm.
0: What a recruiting pitch. What a recruiting pitch.
2: What a pitch, but the guy's up doing it, right?
0: Yeah.
2: After a very emotional evening that I'm sure would drain most people. What that says to me is, in order to be successful at whatever you want to do, you got to be passionate about it, or you're not going to have the ability to get up and do it like that. And, you know, where hard work meets passion, watch out, brother. I mean, and, you know, good for him. Good for him.
0: Again, the baseball super regional coming up this weekend, WVU and Cal Poly. First pitch noon on Friday at Kendrick Family Ballpark. All right, open lines the rest of the way. We've got some thoughts on a couple of different items, including what's going on over in the Democratic Party. We'll talk about that. Get to your text. 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Text us 304-TALK, 304. Coming up, we'll get to some of your texts. We'll get some of our thoughts as well. This is Talk Line from the Encova Insurance Studios on Metro News, the voice of West Virginia. It is 11:30. It is 11:30 and time to get a news update. Let's check in with the Metro News Radio Network, find out what's happening across the great state of West Virginia.
3: West Virginia Metro News, I'm Chris Lawrence. Preparations continue for work on a heavily used bridge in the capital city.
4: The Eugene A. Carter Memorial Bridge is set to undergo a deck replacement project, with the majority of the work happening next year. Charleston Mayor's Chief of Staff Matt Sutton says the city has been in contact with the State Division of Highways to stay updated on the project. Sutton says a priority for the DOH and local local officials is to keep the public informed on road closures. He says there may be some closures this summer as crews prepare. Sutton says the bulk of the work is set to begin in mid-January of 2027 and ramp up in early December of next year. Sutton says this project is one of many the city has planned.
5: I think we're going to see a lot of these over the next 4 or 5 years, where we have a lot of bridge repairs scheduled.
4: Sutton says the work is part of the city's efforts to strengthen the infrastructure.
3: That's Jack Carlson, a Berkeley County man suspected in a carjacking from earlier this week, is now in a Maryland jail. Sheriff Rob Blair identified the suspect as 30-year-old Jordan Redfern of Martinsburg. He's accused of carjacking a vehicle from a Berkeley County gas station and then a second one in neighboring Maryland before a bank was robbed, and he's now a suspect in all three crimes. Teamsters Local 175 in Charleston says local law enforcement is investigating an incident from the picket line last week. They claim that one of the company's employees and the mother of another employee were assaulted by a hired security guard from the company on the picket line in Sissonville. 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
6: Come on, Liam, let's go. Get open. Come on, go for it. 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Oh, come on, use your head. 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
7: There he goes again. 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
8: That's what Liam wants.
7: That's what we all want.
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3: Governor Patrick Morrisey is in Ohio County this morning for an announcement. He's due to speak at Wheeling's Heritage Porch Amphitheater this hour. The Mountaineers won a thriller in baseball last night, a 10th-inning walk-off win over Kentucky. That will advance them to this weekend's Super Regional, where they'll play for a spot in the College World Series. 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

0: 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A reminder, action is underway this week again at Little Creek Park in South Charleston. Class AAA and 4A high school softball state tournament underway. We should be just about getting game two started. 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Joe Brocato, Greg Carey have you covered with highlights and recaps of all of the games. Then the high school baseball state tournament will get started on Saturday at Jack Cook Field in Huntington. So lots going on over the next 10 days or so in the sports department.
1: Let's go Winfield, Lady Generals.
0: Yeah, they play later this afternoon. I think they're later in the afternoon.
1: I'm vested. I got some connections there. So let's go.
0: Well,
1: let's get it done.
0: Hey, I know some people that can get you in if you're interested.
1: Oh, you do?
0: I know a guy.
1: Okay, awesome.
0: 304 Talk, 304. Let's get some text in, then we'll get to a couple of things here. Hey, guys, Guzman doesn't have the opportunity to walk off last night if there's not a change in the lineup. Enich had led off the majority of the year. Yeah. Randy Mazey, he was watching. Coach Saban's making the change in the lineup there. Stop calling it the Granville Regional because Granville didn't do anything to help. Traffic was awful leaving last night because no Granville police were directing traffic. They only pulled people over for going 25 miles per hour down the hill. That is impossible to go 25 miles per hour on. Give me a break.
1: That's the takeaway after last night. That's the takeaway? All right.
0: Quote of the week from Granville, quote, the tarps are off for a lot of fans, including several that shouldn't. SEC Network. Yeah, there were a lot of shirtless fellers in the stand. But you know what? It was fun. It was fun to watch. I wouldn't have done it, but it was fun to watch. Maybe if I was 20. Yeah, that's a different story.
1: How deep do you have to be, if you know what I'm saying? To want to pull the shirt off on national television like that.
0: Well, it was the ninth inning, TJ. 304 Talk, 304. I bet Ethan is the type of guy who steals foul balls from little children. Possibly. We will actually hear from producer Ethan. He was up on Randy's Ridge last night for the festivities. We will hear about his experience coming up in the next segment. More of your text as well, 304-TALK, 304. All right, TJ, this back and forth continues, and I'm not certain how much the average West Virginian, the average voter, is paying this much attention. We are, because we're immersed in this sort of thing when it comes to state government, state politics, but this back and forth going on in the Republican Party, since the primary, we've heard from one side of the party that says, hey, we got to reopen the primary. We're in trouble here. The writing's on the wall. The other side says, nay, nay, we're actually in great shape. We've got conservative Republican candidates. We are headed in the right direction. The back and forth continues. Senator Helton sent out an email yesterday kind of saying that, hey, we're going in the right direction. Let's all go this way. But, TJ, this back and forth continues that Larry Pack was talking about, and you certainly have a party divided, at least amongst its own ranks. I don't know how much the average West Virginian's paying attention or even cares about that inter-party squabbling, but there is a real-world impact.
1: I think independents care. I think politicos care. I think the roughly, 160, give or take, members of the state executive committee care. I didn't ask Pack about this off-air, but I want to juxtapose what he just told us versus that email that went out from Helton. You had an email yesterday from Senator Brian Helton. Of course it would be leaked. Nothing is confidential. That went to all executive committee members of the state party saying, no, we don't. We shouldn't reopen this primary. Here's why. He made some arguments. I counter-argued most of those on my Facebook page if you want to take a look. If not, fine. But listen what Pack said. Pack said, we don't need to be worried about that right now. Move on. Let's get the general. Let's elect Republicans. You know what that tells me? That tells me that

0: We don't want to do it. You know, I got to protest. Thou doth protest too much. I've been fond of that phrase lately. That's the way I see what happened yesterday, but I'll defer to you.
1: Generally, I agree with your insights there. Look, what Larry Pack said stuck with me as Republicans had better watch their six because you have irritated a significant chunk of the electorate. Democrats have an opportunity. The Democratic Party has an opportunity here for the first time in, what, a decade or better to make gains in the legislature. Now, are they going to threaten the supermajority? Probably not. Certainly not going to threaten the majority, but certainly can make gains. And if you've irritated these independent voters, as you talk about, TJ, enough, you've got to get them back not only for November. You're hoping to get them back later down the road in a if this opens the door, and we'll get to the Democratic Party here in just a second, but this could open the door. You better focus on November because it's not a guarantee because candidate Jimmy Lipper won the primary. It's not a guarantee that he or she may win in the general election. You know, I've talked about this. There's at least five, maybe half dozen Senate seats that are in play, and I've talked to a few people that think there could be more than that, and some of them might actually surprise you. They were very coy about the details, but when's the last time we've even talked about that as a possibility in this state? It's been a decade.
0: Not for a long time. You ever be around someone who is so oblivious, so euphoric, so on cloud nine, and the rose-colored glasses are so rosy that they can't see reality, and someone just rears back and slaps them right across the face? That's what Republicans need in this general. They need to lose some seats that they think are unlosable. Because they got to wake up. Math is math. You cannot win in the general election with only 43% of the vote. And that's what they have. And oh, by the way, all 43% of registered Republicans aren't on the same team. I don't know what the split is among the factions of those 43%, but they're not aligned. And no one side has all 43%. You need independents to win. And if you need them, and they know that, you have to give them some say in the process. And I'm telling you, I think this is where Helton got it wrong in his note. He says, look, no independent, no conservative independent's going to vote for a Democrat. Want to bet? Want to bet?
1: You know, TJ, they may not vote for a Democrat, but what if they don't vote? That's as good as a vote for a Democrat, right?
0: Yeah,
1: if you are
0: exactly.
1: looking at the Republican side. There's one more element to this, and we haven't talked about this yet, and I don't know how to quantify it exactly. I don't know if you can quantify it. It's just a gut feeling. And you know how I feel about feelings. The conversation with data centers, and look, there are a lot of people who don't like them, right?
0: Yep.
1: And I'm just wondering how much of that sentiment we will see go to the polls as, hey, we don't want data center X in Jefferson County or Berkeley County or Putnam County or wherever they're being proposed. I'm just throwing counties out there that they've been proposed. Where they come back and go, and if you're not, and if you're going to force it, we'll find somebody else who's not going to force that on us. I don't know how strong that sentiment is, but it feels like there's a bit of an undercurrent, at least among some voters in these particular areas that we're talking about, where they are dealing with those proposals. I don't know. Again, it's a gut feeling. I can't quantify it. I don't know, but it feels like there's an undercurrent there.
0: Not being and living in the other areas, it's hard for me to gauge. But I'll tell you, as a guy that lives in Putnam County, yes, there's a very vocal minority. And they are loud, but they're a minority.
1: But when we're talking about, hey, there were House of Delegates primaries, six votes. Six votes decided.
0: Yeah. Yeah,
1: that minority may not have to be a big minority.
0: That's fair.
1: To turn things.
0: Let's talk the Democratic side. I don't want to cut them short.
1: So on the Democratic side, make no bones about this, TJ. We talk about the factions in the Republican Party. There are factions on the Democratic side as well. There are moderate Democrats, and there are Democrats who trend much further to the left, and you can see that in this party. Now, there's a challenge. Teresa Toraceva, who is vice chair. Is that what you go? Vice chairman?
0: I think so.
1: Of the state Democratic Party is going to challenge, presumably Mike Pushka. I presume he's going to run for re-election as party statewide party chair. Mm-hmm. And look, I don't know if there's competition's a good thing. Nothing wrong with that, right? So I don't know if this signals a change in the direction of the Democratic Party, but my takeaway at looking at this, it

0: it highlights that, for me, it's not everybody going in the same direction. There are two factions there, albeit just smaller numbers when it comes to the Democratic Party in West Virginia.
1: Look, give Pushkin his due, and I know he rubs a lot of people the wrong way sometimes. I think he's blunt. I appreciate that because you know what the guy is thinking. With that said, he's done a good job. He's filled the ballot out. I mean, there were a lot of times you couldn't get a Democrat to run anywhere, so you got to give him kudos for that. So the Republicans, in what is going on, has created this opportunity, also aligned with this narrative of affordability and the struggles that people are seeing every day in their utility bills and paying for gasoline, the price of coffee, the price of bread, all of these things that people remember an easier time. And they're looking for that. It needs to be a little easier. So this affordability message, all coming together to be able to open the door for Democrats. I think it's a matter of, if I'm a Democrat and I get a vote in who's the party chair, who can find the center and who can best live in the center? You're not going to win this by going to the far left. You're not. I'm sorry. You're not going to win West Virginia by going to the far left. The other part of that is, in my opinion, who can bring the money? We know that both Republican factions can bring the money. They proved that. $5 million plus in this primary. They can get the money. Who has the best ties to get national Democratic dollars in here to try to be effective and take some of these seats? I don't know who that is. I don't know if it's Pushkin. I don't know if it's Toroseva. I don't have a dog in the hunt. But if I'm a guy that gets a vote on who gets to be the chair of my party, if I'm a Democrat, those are kind of the two things I'm looking for. Thoughts?
0: Oh, I think you're in the ballpark. Be normal. If I was a political strategist today, be normal, act normal, don't act crazy, don't go far this way, that way, or the other direction. Just be normal, and you probably will resonate, like you said, because what do people really talk about, TJ? Gas prices, price of eggs, price of lumber,
1: milk,
0: yeah, roads, public. We were talking about public schools closing again this morning in the pre-show meeting. That's what people talk about.
1: Yeah.
0: I know the hot button issues, divisive. You get the mailers. I get it. I understand. But be normal.
1: West Virginia is really like one big town.
0: Oh.
1: And what do mayors focus on? Those things that you're talking about. Potholes. Potholes. If you can, as a politician, figure out how to take credit and people buy into the fact that you are the pothole repair king of West Virginia, you're going to get elected. Oh, by the way. My youngest, we were driving down, we were on vacation coming back. They patched all the potholes on Taze Valley Road, which is wonderful. She looks at me, she says, Daddy, when did they decide to make the road polka dot? I said, well, honey, that's a whole different story right there. But also, here's another one for you. Is there any merit? You look at the Republicans, Josh Holstein, also, you know, a delegate. So you've got a delegate and a party chair. That's the position of Pushkin, delegate and a party chair. Is there anything, any upside for the Democrats in keeping that rather than electing Toroseva, who is not elected to the legislature? I don't know that there's upside one way or the other. I'm trying to figure that out. But does that carry any weight in the decisioning that Democrats are going to face this weekend?
0: I don't know. I don't know. I guess it depends.
1: I don't know if it makes a hill of beans. I don't know.
0: I guess it depends on what direction. If you feel like you're heading in the right direction, or if you feel like you need to go, build off that. I don't know. Mm-hmm. I guess we'll find out this weekend.
1: Yep.
0: All right. Ethan, our producer, a mysterious character on this program, was up on what has been coined Randy's Ridge. So that would be the hillside technically outside the stadium where you can go and sit and watch the ball games. He was up there with the Rowdies last night, or whatever they're called. We'll get his experience. This may be our last show, TJ, if we do this. You are aware of that, right?
1: I was looking for a job when I found this one. Is that what someone said?
0: We'll get his perspective coming up next. This is Talk Line from the Incove Insurance Studios.
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0: 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Investigative reporter Chris Lawrence texted me during the break, TJ, that it's known as Randy's Ridge because when Randy Mazey was coaching and would get told to go home early by the umpire, that he would go up on the ridge and watch the rest of the game. Because
1: not in the ballpark.
0: He's out of the stadium, right? That is where producer Ethan watched last night's game from, up in the cheap seats. And, all right, well, we said he could come on and talk about his experience. Ethan, good morning. What was it like up on Randy's Ridge last night?
11: Well, thank you, Dave and TJ. It's a honor and a privilege to share the airwaves, and it was a lot of fun. You say cheap seats, more like free seats, because it was completely free. But I arrived there at 3 o'clock when the gates opened, and I got still only midway through the parking lot.
0: So where were you?
11: So I guess you could line it up as I was parallel with the foul pole line of right field.
0: That sounds about right for you.
11: Yeah, that probably was where I was lined up with. By the way, I did not beat Joe Brocato to the stadium, if you were curious.
0: Knowing your work ethic, Ethan, that doesn't surprise me.
11: But, I arrived there, I thought, pretty early, and I still didn't get, like, one of the better seats up on the ridge. But my fiance, she got off work at 5, So since I had the day off, I decided to go over there real early, and she had to park all the way over in Sam's Club. I say Sam's Club because there was no parking over in University Town Center Walmart.
1: So, Ethan, it feels to me like Randy's Ridge is where the game meets tailgating, meets I can watch, I can enjoy, I can socialize, I can do all kinds of different things. Is that fair?
11: Yeah, that's a very fair thing to say. I mean, we had the press release that came out said that there was no tailgating allowed. So, I mean, you can imagine that.
1: Sure, people honored that.
11: Yeah, you can imagine how much people honored that. But, I mean, it was kept pretty low-key, I guess you could call it. I mean, there wasn't a lot of, there was no grilling or anything like that. There was no food involved. I think there was just people having drinks and stuff like that.
0: The million-dollar question everybody wants to know, Ethan, were you shirtless?
11: No. No, I was not.
0: Thank you.
11: I texted both you and TJ this. You were talking about the wave thing. I am not a wave guy. If I go to a baseball game, any kind of game, my focus is on the game. I do not get involved with crowd antics.
0: Will you go over for the Super Regional? 10 seconds.
11: No, I cannot. I have a promotional event that I have to go to Friday, and I'm going to a dirt race on Saturday.
0: Is it work-related, the promotional event?
11: That's yes.
0: Work-related? You tell them Dave and TJ said you have the day off.
11: Best of luck telling Rochelle that.
0: Rochelle, Ethan has to go to the baseball game. He's got Friday off. There you go, producer Ethan. All right.
11: Thank you.
0: Ethan's actually going to join us as our unpaid, unofficial, unreliable, and unqualified World Cup correspondent in the coming weeks as well. Thank you, Ethan.
11: Thank you. Looking forward to it.
0: All right. We'll wrap things up after this.
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9: 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Now, DK and the crew will fire up the grill this afternoon at 4 o'clock. 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Welcome to the lunch hour.

the glory of love. Peter Cetera here on the Lunch Hour. Good Tuesday afternoon. John Ellison checking in, and DK and the gang in this afternoon at 4 p.m. Bring your appetite, come set a spell, and enjoy a meal cooked to perfection with our friends at Duke Steakhouse. Since 1946, that's Duke Steakhouse, 1777 Harrison Avenue in Elkins.

0: That's Will to Power. What a great tune. Baby, I Love Your Way, the Freebird medley. And it is the Duke Steakhouse Lunch Hour, that time of the day that we set aside to talk about steaks. Steaks cooked to perfection with our friends at Duke Steakhouse. And I want to invite you to stop by this afternoon, 4 p.m. We'll be firing up the grill, and you can enjoy and sink your teeth into a mouth-watering T-bone, a melt-in-your-mouth filet. 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

0: Paul Davis. Check out this little pretty. Oh, yeah. I go crazy. He's going crazy on the keys there, man. Good stuff. It is the Duke Steakhouse Lunch Hour. It is classic yacht rock at its best. And we got you covered. Music and memories. Music makes you smile. And when it comes to eating, do yourself a favor. Do your palate a favor and stop by and see our friends at Duke Steakhouse. Open Tuesday through Saturday. Now, let me give you the hours of operation today. Tuesday, it's 4 until 8. And Liver and Onions fans near and far, you can enjoy that today. So Wednesday, we double down. It's lunch and dinner with our friends at Duke's. They're open at 11 a.m. through 8 on Wednesday. Thursday, 4 until 8. Friday and Saturday, 4 until 9. Closed Sunday and Monday. Duke's Steakhouse, serving this community since 1946, established by Freeman and Jeannie McDaniels. They named it after their son, Duke. It's at its sixth location at 1777 Harrison Avenue, and DK Golden is the third owner, and she's had it for almost a decade. And yes, if you're craving a meal cooked to perfection, the ultimate steakhouse experience, make plans to stop and see our friends at Duke's. Once again, the grill would be fired up this afternoon at 4 p.m., so bring your appetite and come and enjoy. We're back in moments with the lunch hour forecast. Let's see what Mother Nature's into, and more great music. I got Bob Welch, Faith Hill, and George Michael all coming up next on the Duke Steakhouse Lunch Hour.
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0: just reminiscing here on a Tuesday afternoon with the Little River Band approaching the top of the 1 o'clock hour. It is the Duke Steakhouse lunch hour, that time of the day that we set aside to talk about steaks. Steaks cooked to perfection. 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It's 4 until 8, and liver and onions fans, yes, spread the word near and far. 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You can enjoy that tonight with our friends at Duke. So we're back to wrap it up. Yes, I got Bob Welch, George Michael, and some Bonnie Raitt all coming up next as we put the ribbon on the Duke Steakhouse lunch hour and hand it over to Melissa. 94.7 FM WELK, and check us out worldwide at 947WELK.com.
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1: 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Good afternoon and welcome to the At Work Network. My name is Melissa. Hope you're having a great day, my friend. It's Tuesday, and that means in about an hour we'll have two for Tuesday at two. But first, it's Taylor on Elkins Greatest Hits.

0: 94.7 WEL, K. Elkins' Greatest Hits. Today is June 2nd, 2026. Wayne Brady is celebrating a birthday today. Love him. I love Whose Line Is It Anyway? The older ones with Drew Carey are always the best, but the newer ones, they're not bad as well. Awkwafina, Justin Long, and Zachary Quinto all have a birthday today. And on this day in 1935, Babe Ruth retired from baseball. And in 1953, Queen Elizabeth II was crowned. Elkins' Greatest Hits, 94.7 WELK.
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2: Here's the Metro News AccuWeather forecast. This afternoon, expect a mix of clouds and sunshine with a chance of isolated showers. The high temperature will reach 69. Tonight will be mostly cloudy with a low of 43. Tomorrow, anticipate partly sunny skies and pleasant conditions with a high around 76. By Thursday, skies will range from sunny to partly cloudy, and the temperature will climb to 82. Friday will bring a mix of sun and clouds with a high of 81. Saturday is looking mostly sunny with a high reaching 84. For weather anytime, download the AccuWeather app. For Metro News, I'm meteorologist Joe Lundberg.
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0: 94.7 WELK, Elkins Greatest Hits. And we're going to head into the 2 o'clock hour. Since it's Tuesday, we've got Two for Tuesday at 2 coming your way. The Backstreet Boys, Journey, Chicago, Fleetwood Mac, all coming up. Stay tuned. Two for Tuesday at 2 is next on Elkins Greatest Hits.
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It's the Backstreet Boys on 94.7 WELK. 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We've got another one from the Backstreet Boys in honor of 2 for Tuesday at 2. Stay tuned. We've got Journey coming up on Elkins' Greatest Hits.

play for the first stop and two for Tuesday at 2, presented by Gino's Pizza and Spaghetti House in Elkins. Check them out for their tasty pizza bread or their deep dish square pizza. And we're going to kick off another double play from Journey. 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

94.7 WELK, Elkins Greatest Hits. That was another double play in honor of Two for Tuesday at Two, presented by Gino's Pizza and Spaghetti House in Elkins. 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Music from Chicago, Fleetwood Mac, and the Jets coming up this hour in honor of Two for Tuesday at Two. Stay tuned to Elkins Greatest Hits.

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4: Here's the Metro News AccuWeather forecast. This afternoon, expect a mix of clouds and sunshine with a chance of isolated showers. The high temperature will reach 69. Tonight will be mostly cloudy with a low of 43. Tomorrow, anticipate partly sunny skies and pleasant conditions with a high around 76. By Thursday, skies will range from sunny to partly cloudy, and the temperature will climb to 82. Friday will bring a mix of sun and clouds with a high of 81. Saturday is looking mostly sunny with a high reaching 84. For weather anytime, download the AccuWeather app. For Metro News, I'm meteorologist Joe Lundberg.
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0: Elkins Greatest Hits, 94.7 WELK. It's 2 for Tuesday at 2, presented by Gino's Pizza and Spaghetti House in Elkins. Let's talk about that spaghetti part, shall we? Wednesday nights are pasta nights. That is tomorrow at Gino's Pizza and Spaghetti House of Elkins. 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All those pasta dishes are served with Italian bread and salad. You can get baked Alfredo or baked lasagna. We've got chicken Alfredo, spaghetti, ravioli, Italian sausage, baked manicotti, and we even have children's portions available for the lasagna, spaghetti, and ravioli, and a few other items on that children's menu as well. Come check it out. 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

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We're wrapping up 2 for Tuesday at 2, presented by Gino's Pizza and Spaghetti House in Elkins. 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

94.7 WELK. And my name is Melissa, hanging out with you on the At Work Network, getting through this workday one tune at a time. We've got Joe Jackson and Toto coming up. And right now it's Christina Perri. This song reminds me of Twilight. Yeah, I know. Elgin's Greatest Hits.

0: 94.7 WEL, Kalkin's greatest hits. So the average person will spend about 6 months of their life waiting at red lights. That's just a red light. It didn't say anything about stop signs or construction, road work. I wonder how much time. I feel like I've spent two lifetimes in general in road work, especially here in West Virginia. Elkins' greatest hits.
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5: Here's the Metro News AccuWeather forecast. This afternoon, expect a mix of clouds and sunshine with a chance of isolated showers. The high temperature will reach 69. Tonight will be mostly cloudy with a low of 43. Tomorrow, anticipate partly sunny skies and pleasant conditions with a high around 76. By Thursday, skies will range from sunny to partly cloudy, and the temperature will climb to 82. Friday will bring a mix of sun and clouds with a high of 81. Saturday is looking mostly sunny with a high reaching 84. For weather anytime, download the AccuWeather app. For Metro News, I'm meteorologist Joe Lundberg.
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4: This Metro News Minute. I'm Jack Carlson. There are several indictments from the Cabell County Grand Jury handed down in Huntington murder cases. Quintel Thompson faces first-degree murder charges for the January 2021 death of David Thompson. Quintel Thompson is currently being held in a Kentucky jail on unrelated charges. Another man, 62-year-old Carson Jeffers, faces an indictment for the August 2025 shooting death of Michael Christian. Jeffers had previously been convicted on a second-degree murder charge in Cabell County Circuit Court. Meanwhile, a former gravedigger in Cabell County is facing an indictment for removing a child's casket and corpse from a grave. The Cabell County Grand Jury handed up the indictment in the case of Matthew Fortner this week. Investigators say Fortner dug up a grave in the Bayless Cemetery in Salt Rock in February 2025 and dumped the casket over a hillside. The head of the Putnam Career and Technical Center says he's excited about jobs created by the Google Data Center planned for a property near Buffalo. With this Metro News Minute, I'm Jack Carl.
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5: Here's the Metro News AccuWeather forecast. Tonight, expect rather cloudy skies with a low of 43. Tomorrow will bring partly sunny conditions and pleasant weather with a high of 76. Tomorrow night, anticipate a crystal clear sky and a low of 46. Thursday, we'll see a mix of sun and clouds with a high of 82. Friday will be partly sunny with a high of 81. And Saturday will feature sunny spells with a high of 84. For weather anytime, download the AccuWeather app. For Metro News, I'm meteorologist Jason Caterina.
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94.7 WELK, Elkins' Greatest Hits. Bonnie Tyler bringing in the 4 o'clock hour on the At Work Network. My name is Melissa, hanging out with you till about 6. In about an hour, we're going to take the ride home with Smoke in the Water, so make sure you stay tuned for that. I've got an inside look at these weekly features that begin tomorrow. Right now, it's Taylor Swift on WELK.

0: 7 WEL, Kalkin's greatest hits. You know, everybody needs a friend, including cows. Apparently, cows have best friends, and they can actually become stressed when they're separated from them. Yes, cows experience separation anxiety from their besties. The more you know on Elkin's greatest hits.
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0: 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The site is active until Friday. It's now time for your Tucker County Sports Report, brought to you by Atkins Home Center and Parsons. Tucker County Sports remain active throughout the summer as teams start preparations for the 2026-2027 school year. Fans can follow the Mountain Lion Athletics through the Tucker County Athletics live stream and school athletic platforms throughout the year. The first annual Tucker County High School Golf Scramble is June 27th at the Holly Meadows Golf Course. All proceeds go to the football team. Message the Tucker County Athletics page on Facebook to sign up. Deadline is June 20th. And this has been your Tucker County Sports Report, brought to you by Atkins Home Center and Parsons.
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0: 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We're proud to live here too. 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
1: 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I have an inside look at those weekly features. We've got some really good stuff on the menu this week, so make sure you stay tuned. We'll take a peek at it here in just a little bit.

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We're on the ride home, presented by Smoke on the Water. 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

0: 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You got to check them out this week. 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

0: WELKLKN's Greatest Hits. 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
4: Here's the Metro News AccuWeather forecast. Tonight, expect rather cloudy skies with a low of 43. Tomorrow will bring partly sunny conditions and pleasant weather with a high of 76. Tomorrow night, anticipate a crystal clear sky and a low of 46. Thursday, we'll see a mix of sun and clouds with a high of 82. Friday will be partly sunny with a high of 81, and Saturday will feature sunny spells with a high

0: 94.7 WEL, Kalkin's Greatest Hits. 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They have merchandise available. Hats, t-shirts, sweatshirts, hoodies. All the Smoke on the Water swag, as I like to call it, is there. When you first walk in the front door, there's a tall shelf, and it's packed full of their shirts, their hats, hoodies, all their merch. Right there, Smoke on the Water. Also, they're pet friendly too. So if you have a dog or maybe a cat, you want to put them on a harness, take them to Smoke on the Water and enjoy their doggy menu. Yes, they have a pet friendly menu. As long as you sit outside on the back deck and keep your animals on a leash, enjoy your four-legged fur friends at Smoke on the Water, because they love animals and I know you do too. We're on The Ride Home, presented by Smoke on the Water, Allegheny Highway, east of Elkins, open tomorrow at 11 a.m.
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1: West Virginia Metro News, I'm Morgan Pemberton. A school in Putnam County is receiving national recognition in a ceremony later this week.
2: The Putnam Career and Technical Center is one of 24 SkillsUSA schools named Models of Excellence for 2026. SkillsUSA is a workforce development organization for students, and the Models of Excellence program highlights schools with high marks in personal, workplace, and technical skills. The PCTC is one of 8 schools from across the country in the personal skills category. All 24 Models of Excellence schools are going through interviews at the SkillsUSA National Leadership and Skills Conference in Atlanta. A panel of judges will vote on the top 3 schools based on this week's interviews. The winners will be named on Friday. There are 17 states represented in this year's top 24 SkillsUSA schools list. I'm Jack Carlson, WVMetroNews.com.
1: The West Virginia First Foundation, who is tasked with distributing opioid funds, has officially opened the Community Catalyst grant applications. Executive Director Jonathan Board said that program will invest $9.87 million over 3 years. He says one thing they aim to prevent is incarceration.
3: The goal is to strengthen those response systems that divert individuals to appropriate treatment and support services, ultimately reducing long-term incarceration.
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4: Come on, Liam, let's go. 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
1: West Virginia Democrats have a competition for leader of the state party. Wheeling attorney and current first vice chair of the party, Teresa Torcevea, announced Monday she will be running for the top spot. She says the party needs to work to support everybody running for office, not just certain people.
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7: Here's the Metro News AccuWeather forecast. Tonight, expect rather cloudy skies with a low of 43. Tomorrow will bring partly sunny conditions and pleasant weather with a high of 76. Tomorrow night, anticipate a crystal clear sky and a low of 46. Thursday, we'll see a mix of sun and clouds with a high of 82. Friday will be partly sunny with
8: tonight's
7: a high of 81.
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15: And good evening. It is Tuesday on the Sports Line. We've moved the Health Plan Studios outdoors once again. I'm Kyle Wiggs, Brad Howesmith. We're sitting in the sun at the State High School Softball Championships in South Charleston. Brad, good evening.
16: Good evening, Kyle. Glad to be down here. What beautiful weather. Some great games underway. Yeah. We got a couple more starting, so fun to be here.
15: Greg Hunter is back in our Morgantown studios. And, Greg, good evening to you.
17: We just can't all be together, right? I mean, yesterday we were apart. Today we're apart. But that's okay. We certainly have a lot of excitement to talk about.
15: Right. Well, you know, as you're around Metro News enough to know, that we always have something going on.
17: Yeah.
15: So Metro News is broadcasting all the games from the state softball tournament. So that's why we're down here. We'll get to that later. We will give you the details of what happened today. But we have to start with
18: the performance of the WVU baseball team. And by the way, the text line is open. I have access to the text line. So send them on in. 304-TALK-304, your reaction to West Virginia's regional victory over Kentucky. Another classic, and West Virginia wins the regional at home. And guys will host a super regional. West Virginia wins, and everything else in the tournament collapses. So the number one seed overall, UCLA, is out, which means Cal Poly is coming across the country to play West Virginia in a super regional. How did that happen?
16: It's unbelievable, Kyle, and it's kind of like there's two parallel tracks going here, and we'll get into the game from last night and what the regional was all about and what it meant, and we could spend 9 hours on the performances that came out of there. And then you're right, there's a second story that's developing that I know we'll pick up more as we get later in the week. You're sitting now two games from a College World Series, and you have a chance to get there on your home field. The number one seed is out, and as you said, team coming from California, having to play an early game for them on their body clock. We haven't talked about body clock much lately.
18: Yeah.
16: 9 a.m. on their body clock, coming into your building in what was one of the best atmospheres across college baseball. It's a remarkable opportunity that's presented itself for this baseball program.
17: And
18: West Virginia's on the map. There's no doubt. Go ahead, Greg.
17: Yeah, well, I mean, as you guys both know, in baseball, too, anything can happen. But Cal Poly is the 73rd RPI team in the country. So it's not like West Virginia is going up against the number five. I mean, they've got a real opportunity here.
18: No doubt. And I buried the lead because we're scheduled to be joined by Ben McDougal.
16: Yeah.
18: So I didn't even mention that yet. So the Bridgeport native who absolutely saved West Virginia's season on Sunday with that five-inning performance, he will join us on the sports line, or at least he's scheduled to, at about 6:20. So we'll get into that. And again, the text line is open, 304-TALK-304. Okay.
16: Now, real quick on McDougal before we get into it. I'm blown away by the numbers behind him. 5 2/3 innings pitched on the season coming into the regional. He exits the regional throwing another 5 2/3. Five of them came in the night you're talking about on Sunday night, where you absolutely had to have him, and he had to hold that team in check, and he did long enough for the bats to get going. So he was one of multiple guys that saved West Virginia's season along the way, but certainly Sunday night, he was way up the list of most valuable players in this region.
18: And maybe, I don't know if you guys agree with this, but maybe college baseball, and again, I've followed it closely for 35 years now, is over 20 as a broadcaster. College baseball is the biggest roller coaster of any sport. Game to game, series to series, and West Virginia pulls off that incredible comeback on Sunday night, and then the shoe's on the other foot, so to speak, in the championship game on Monday night when West Virginia had a lead that evaporated instantly. A four-run lead goes away in the blink of an eye. I mean, it is an incredible how the ebbs and flows game to game happen in college baseball, maybe more so than any other sport.
16: Yeah, I agree with you. And some of it, I think, is just the pace of play, right? Because it builds. The suspense builds. When a team goes on a run in basketball, it usually happens pretty quickly, and it goes pretty fast. But those swings, you're right. You're talking about just the ebbs and flows of the game, and the variance is unbelievable. And, Greg, I think that's to your point when you say, yeah, Cal Poly's coming in as the 73 RPI, West Virginia's the top 20. You will be the favorite in the series, there's no question. But weird things happen in college sports, and we just saw it over the course of this weekend in the regional.
17: Yeah, I mean, just look at what West Virginia's actually done the last two regionals, if you count their games against Kentucky last year as well. I mean, think of those swings. And Kyle, again, you've seen more baseball than all of us. Well, Brad played it, so I won't take him out of it. But anyways, I mean, you know, no lead is safe. I mean, you know, you get into the Major League Baseball and you go into the last inning with a run, maybe two, you feel really good. But, I mean, Kentucky's had five-run leads and three-run leads all in the final, really, at bat or two. And West Virginia's erased those at the most opportune moment.
16: But some of that, guys, is, and so that's the beauty of college baseball, is the pitching variance that comes the deeper into the series you get. And I was blown away. I mean, I was at every inning of those games watching that. And so I wasn't keeping stats. I wasn't watching the stat monitor. I was just watching the game. I lost track of how many pitchers Kentucky used. Did they use 90 pitchers in the series? They kept rolling guy after guy after guy. And so that's where you get the variance, right? And that's why you needed West Virginia's performances. Ben McDougal is one. How about Dawson Montessa? You talk about a guy that saved the season. He takes the ball against Wake Forest, goes out, and not only gave you a great night, he did what he had to do. He had to get you deep into that game. He goes a 7-1/3. He's fantastic. He advanced onto the night game. And then all he does in the second game is come back last night and takes the ball after throwing 120 pitches and walks in and starts throwing 96 miles an hour on that night. So that pitching variance is massive. And whichever team can step up and get one more out than the other, and that's what this regional was, that's who wins, and it was West Virginia this time.
18: The deeper you get into these tournaments, again, the deeper into your pitching staff. And to Greg's point, no lead is ever safe because you just don't know what type of performance you're going to get from a guy who has pitched multiple times in the series, or in your case, Dawson Montessa throws 118, throws 120 pitches, and then is called upon the very next day.
16: And is a flamethrower. He's not a guy that comes in and throws all off speed. I mean, that's taxing on his arm. How about this? Like, again, there's a million storylines here, but the fact, how about the break, guys, that West Virginia got? And I know as Mountaineer fans, we always go to the doom and gloom side, and we can remember the bad breaks you've got. How about the break that developed? As much as Max Yale struggled in his first outing, the fact that he comes back and is available, got the soreness out of his arm, and is available. The Big 12 Pitcher of the Year becomes available in a do-or-die Game 7 for a chance to advance on. That's a marvelous break, let alone then you feel pretty good that you're going to get a typical Max Yale performance, and it was pretty close. He goes five innings, stakes you to a five-run, 5-1 lead. That was a tremendous stroke of luck, happenstance, however, whatever you want to phrase it, Yale being available last night. And think of the emotional lift you get from that, from the other players saying, hey, our ace is back. There's no way he's going to struggle again. Here we go. Had to be a huge psychological boost.
18: And, Greg, watching Yale, what were your thoughts just kind of watching him out there? He was filling up the zone. He was throwing strikes, walked no one, threw 67 pitches, and I don't have the number of strikes, but I would guess 40-some of those 67 pitches were strikes?
17: Yeah, I'll go on Stat Monitor and try to figure that out. But you're right. After so much struggle and just his two-thirds of an inning on Saturday, that's in the first inning, he may not have been perfect. He wasn't perfect the whole game compared to what we're used to him. Obviously, he only gave up a run, so he was awfully good. But maybe not quite as much command. But he wasn't outside the zone like he was on Saturday, and that was from the very beginning, and that what led me to at least believe that he was going to be fine as you move forward. He was going to give you a strong performance, however long that lasts. I didn't know how many innings he could go, but I think Brad's point was perfect. You know, it may much has been as much psychological as anything else for that entire Mountaineer team on Monday. When he took the mound and he looked good early, and all of a sudden everybody goes, okay, we don't have to go to the 10th guy in the bullpen. We can go start with our ace in the biggest game of the year.
16: This is what speaks to the performances, too. We are, 10 minutes into the show talking about performances. We haven't said Gavin Kelly. We haven't said Armani Guzman. We haven't said Paul Schoenfeld, who won the game with a home run. That's the number of guys that you could go down this list and talk about that put in absolute long-time memory, maybe forever, performances in this regional.
18: And, you know, for a Major League Baseball player, being called Mr. May is an insult. That's the one Steinbrenner hung on Dave Winfield after he got the massive contract. But for college baseball, Mr. May is what you want to be, and that's what Armani Guzman, incredible, two years in a row.
16: Just incredible what he did in this regional. 10 of 22 on the regional. 7 RBIs. He drove in at least one run in every win. He had 5 stolen bases. And I would argue he was almost like a great shot blocker. A shot blocker can have 3 blocks but alter 7 shots. So he had 5 stolen bases. What did he alter in that game? How many fastballs did he get because you didn't want to walk him? And just the impact he had, to say nothing of the defense. Mm-hmm. He had 2 of the best defensive plays in the regional, 1 in right field, 1 at first base. He did it in 2 different spots. He was incredible. But I also think Ben Lumsden might come to you and say, hold on, I might be Mr. May. given what he's done the last two regionals, for a guy that hasn't played much during each regular season to come in and make back-to-back all-region teams? What a just a remarkable collection of players this Mountaineer team has.
18: One more thing here, and then we'll take a break and hopefully get Ben McDougal on the phone and get his thoughts. But the priceless marketing and display that the university has been on the last 2 days, with just singing Country Roads on national TV, and it just, it's phenomenal. That you can't buy that. You cannot buy that.
16: Cannot buy it. That's millions upon millions of dollars. And was the story. You were the story of the sports world and certainly the college baseball world this morning. And, Greg, how many times have we been in there and seen Country Roads? I'm not sure I've seen one when you go back and watch the clips where Armani Guzman not only is the all-tournament and helps win you the thing, he's leading Country Roads on ESPN's mic on national TV, singing it while the team's out there. It was just, you're right, a wonderful performance, and I'll give ESPN credit. They captured it, number one, and the announcers stood down and let that moment play out organically, and it was an all-timer.
17: Yeah, we talked to their announcers throughout there earlier in the week. You had them on the show. What was that, Thursday?
16: Jensen Lewis.
17: And he was just incredible with his praise of W, not only to us at that moment, but throughout and including today and in the afterwards. And like you said, Kyle, you can't buy that kind of positive publicity.
18: Incredible, no doubt. All right, we'll take a break. 304 Talk 304. We'll get the text coming up. We'll take a break, get Ben McDougal on the line, and take his temperature, get his thoughts about what it means to be an in-state guy, being in the middle of all of this. The Health Plan Studio, we've moved it outside. We're at the state softball championships at Little Creek Park in South Charleston. 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

0: sitting at Statewide Sports Line. Thanks for joining us. Kyle Wiggs and Brad Howe live at the state softball championships in South Charleston. Greg Hunter is in our studio in Morgantown. And our next guest is one of a long line of heroes that have emerged in this regional win. Our guy, Ben McDougal, comes in the game with West Virginia trailing Sunday night, season hanging by a thread, hanging by dental floss, and he pitches five innings, keeps the Mountaineers in the game, and of course they rally and win. We're going to talk about that, but Ben, first of all, good evening to you. Thanks for your time. We really appreciate it.
1: Of course. Thank you for having me.
0: The first thing I want to ask is what it was like on the field the last two nights after winning these games and singing Country Roads. You had everybody in the stadium, everybody in the state, everybody in the college baseball world watching what was going on. What was that feeling like? What's going through your mind when you're doing that?
1: It was surreal. I think that, like, I mean, I don't know. You feel invincible when you have the entire state behind you, and you can feel that on the field. Every single pitch, every single out, everybody's standing up, getting behind you. And I remember looking at, after both the games, looking at all the guys, especially some of the freshmen, because, I mean, I've been doing this for a while now. And I just looked them in the face and I said, take this in, man. This is going to be one of the coolest things you ever experience in your entire life.
2: That's good sage advice by you right there. That's the veteran presence. That's well said. Take it all in. All right, let's stay along those lines and that line of questioning and put it specifically on you when you entered the ball game. So you come in there, and Kyle's right, hanging by a thread. You had to give a big boy performance, and man, did you. Those five innings, six strikeouts. So walk us through, what did the crowd give you in a tangible way? Did you pick up a little velo on the fastball? Did you notice the crowd once you started throwing? What did it do for your actual performance over those five innings?
1: Yeah, I'd definitely say they gave me a lot of juice, you know. I had gotten hot, or I'd thrown the night before, and then I'd gotten hot three times in the first game against Wake, and then I ended up getting into that game, and I was tired. I was tired after probably that first inning, and the crowd just kept me going, kept me in the game, kept on giving me energy every single time I went out there, and it was a thrill. I remember sitting there, I think it was I had 0-2 on the first guy that I came in that first inning, and everyone starts standing up and cheering, and I sit there and I literally verbally say, I'm like, I love this. This is what it's about. And then I strike that guy out, and I just kind of cruise from there.
3: So, Ben, take me back to a little earlier in the season, because as Coach Saban said it, you were dealing with an injury early in the year, and there was a point that he went to you and said, hey, do you want to medically redshirt? You still qualify for that, but you said no. You didn't get a pitch a whole lot until all of a sudden this postseason opportunity. So what led you to believe that you still had something to give this year and you could fight your way through the injury you were dealing with?
1: Yeah, so, I mean, it even stems, the injury even stems a little bit farther than that. I've been struggling with a lot of setbacks, you know. Like, so right after, I hurt my arm going into my senior season, and then, so I was pushed back going into the fall. I had to ramp up, and then my first weekend back in the fall, I'd faced, like, four batters or something. I ended up getting a few stress fractures in my back, and so I had to shut down again, and then I ramped back up in time for Georgia Southern the opening weekend, and my first outing I ended up hurting my arm again, so then I had to shut down again, and then finally there I've been healthy for probably about a month and a half now, so it's been a long time coming, and you know, it put a lot of pressure on me when it was time to make that decision on whether I was wanting to go out there and compete and showing up the field every single day and showing and seeing the guys that I've gone to war with every single day in practice and watch what those guys pour into the program. I really didn't think it was that big of a concept. Like, I didn't have to think too much about it. I knew that this team, everything they've done for me, I was going to do everything I can for them. And I do believe it. I believed it the first day I met all the guys, and I still believe it to this day that we're going to be we're a special team, and We have everything it takes to go all the way.
0: Ben McDougal with us, Bridgeport High School graduate, came to the Mountaineers by way of Potomac State. And, Ben, let me ask you about that. How did that help you form as a pitcher? Those 2 years of junior college, and you were primarily a starter there, right? 17 starts, I believe, in 2 years. How did that play a role to your development and what you're able to accomplish now at the highest level of Division One?
1: Yeah, for sure. So, I mean, the biggest thing I always tell people when I take away from my junior college days is that while I do feel that I made a lot of jumps as a player, I feel that Coach Little and Coach Schaefer put me in the right position to grow as a man. And I think that is what has contributed the most to any success I've had in my college career, is just them being able to push me in the right direction, and like the adversity that I faced and stuff like that. The lessons that they taught me while I was in junior college have helped me push through everything that I've ever had to overcome and keep moving forward.
2: You know, in addition to Potomac State, Kyle mentioned earlier, you're from Bridgeport, and you played for Coach Bobby Shields, another guy that's unbelievable number of wins. So you stack up him and Coach Little there at Potomac State, and now Steve Saban. So you've played for some wonderful baseball guys that really understand the game. What makes Steve so unique and successful? What's he bring to this program?
1: I'd say Saves brings just like, it's just a complete relentless grind. Every single day he's pouring every single thing he's got into the program. He wants the best for every single player, every single staff member, every single person in this state. He wants to see succeed, and he just wants to bring greatness to the program every single day.
3: So what's this coming weekend going to be like in the Supers?
1: Yeah, so, I'd say the number one priority today is rest. Taking a step away from the field. A lot of the guys are pretty tired, pretty stressful weekend, winning those games like that, especially coming out of the loser's bracket. So today's kind of been a hard reset, and then tomorrow we're going to get back to work. Go back to work the same way we've been doing stuff all year. Just stay process-oriented, stick to what works for us, and when the time comes, take care of business.
0: Now, you guys are young guys, and you probably bounce back from travel much better than us old guys do, but you've traveled to Arizona, you've traveled to Utah, you've traveled out west. Those are long, taxing trips. So put into perspective for us how difficult that is and what this Cal Poly team has in store for it on short notice, coming all the way across the country and playing at 9 o'clock in the morning on their time. I mean, that's a huge advantage for you all.
1: Yeah, for sure. I would say the advantage is definitely towards the Mountaineers, but I always think the advantage is towards the Mountaineers. It's definitely tough. I agree that we're younger, we bounce back a little bit easier, but it can be a lot of added stress and a lot of difficulties and all that kind of stuff, trying to juggle the hotels and the meals and all that kind of stuff. But I think that Cal Poly is going to come ready to go. They're not going to take us lightly, and we're not going to take them lightly. Because, no matter where you're at, you're playing at 9 a.m., you're playing at 2 a.m., anywhere in the country, it doesn't matter. You go out there and you go to game to win.
2: I don't know if coaching's in your future, but you got this PR thing down. You have got the perfect answers for all these questions. These guys trying to bait you into talking about this weekend series here. And let's go back to the five innings against Kentucky here for a second. I'm interested in this. When you came in, as Kyle mentioned, had to have you and had to get a bunch of innings out of you because you were deep into the bullpen at that point and you'd used a bunch of guys. What was the plan coming in terms of innings pitch? Was it one inning at a time? Did you come in knowing you had to get at least three or some number? How did you approach the coming in, and what was the mindset there as you came in?
1: Yeah, it's a little bit of a mix of both. You gotta be where your feet are at. You gotta go one pitch at a time, but at the same time, at least for me, I came in the game and I was like, I don't even remember what inning it was, but when I come in the game, I say, I'm gonna win this game, and they're gonna have to like rip the ball out of my hand. And that's what I did. I was just like, I'm gonna keep going back out there and give them everything I have until either we win, we lose, or my arm falls off.
3: So the regionals was a tough ticket. The super regionals are going to be harder, I'm sure, to procure. Bridgeport guy, half hour down the road, how many ticket requests are you getting?
1: Oh, my gosh. You asked the question, so I can't say you wouldn't believe it, but a lot. A lot of people want to come, and I wish I had about a million tickets to hand out to everybody that wants to show up. I try to squeeze in as many as possible. Joey Cuomo, our ops guy, his phone's been blown up by more than just me, I'm sure, but just begging for tickets, trying to get these guys that have contributed to my career into the game, you know. But it's pretty crazy. I'm so glad that so many people care and so many people want to come watch. And yeah. Hopefully it leads to some bigger and better things. We throw some more stands somewhere, somehow, some way, and get more people into those games.
0: And Ben, you took an interesting approach, and the coaches probably hit right on it, but last week we understand that you were sequestered in a hotel together and you didn't have to worry about your long-lost third cousin showing up and wanting to stay with you in your apartment. So I would imagine the plan's the same, right, for this the Super Regional weekend coming up?
1: From what I understand, yeah. Just stick to business, like, get in your hotel, get your food, get your recovery, come to the ballpark on a bus with your boys, jam out to some music on the way there, and get ready to get a war.
0: All right, well, very good. We appreciate your time. Thank you very much for making some time for us, and it's always special to hear from someone who's in the state that's in the middle of this contributing. And, you know, I've watched you pitch at the state tournament. I've watched you pitch Bridgeport High. I've watched you pitch for Bridgeport Legion. It's amazing that you're part of this. And, again, we really appreciate your time, and best of luck the rest of the way.
1: Yeah, I appreciate it. Thank you for having me.
0: Ben McDougal there, lefty pitcher for the Mountaineers, and one of the in-state guys that's along for this ride.
2: Always love to see that. And how about just the mental makeup, right? You see these guys, Greg, what a competitor. Like, give me the ball. You're going to have to rip it out of my hands or we're going to win or lose with me on the mound. You can just see baseball is such a mental game, and these guys have it, and Ben McDougal's a great example of that.
0: 304-TALK, 304, text line. Let's see. Texter says, I've lost count on how many people have no connection to West Virginia have posted the crowd singing Country Roads like last night and saying how cool it was. You can't buy publicity like that.
2: Welcome aboard to the folks around the college baseball world that are just getting in on the greatest tradition in college sports. Happy to have them. Love it. And you're right. It has been all over today, and it's been a blast to see.
0: Texter says, I've got a question here. Since game one is on Friday at noon, will people be allowed to park up at the doctor's office to sit on Randy's Ridge? I think they'll probably release some details on that later in the week.
2: They will. Greg, and you can speak more to this, but yeah, they'll likely have maybe that backside open and allow some people in there. I will say this, though, before we go any further. A lot of credit to those stores and storefronts up in that town, or the University Town Center Shopping Plaza. A lot of credit to Walmart or Star Furniture across the way for just letting their parking lots be open and allowing people to park there. That made a massive difference in the ease of getting in and out of that park. So, yeah, details will come soon on that.
3: Yeah, details will come. But yeah, as you said, the stores are still open that day. The medical center still has patients and staff. So it's not like they can just completely relinquish their parking lots, but they'll allow some opportunity for fans as well.
0: Texter Azar says that he was hoping the Super Regional would be slated for a Saturday for that extra day's rest for the pitchers. That's one point. The same texter asks, when will the high school baseball seeds and matchups be released? They were released today, so I'm sure Joe Brocato's got them up at WVMetroNews.com. It was around noon today that those got released, so they're out there. You can find them at the website, WVMetroNews.com. Texter says, I thought it was crazy. He got caught in the rundown, and the guy should have been way out. He missed the tag. That was awesome.
2: It was unbelievable in that the two rundowns, both, it went two different ways, right? Because Armani Guzman should have been out and slides in there, right? Incredible.
0: Let's see. Text 304, talk 304. Glad to see TV coverage of the singing of Country Roads last night, and proud of the baseball team and the staff. I say a big thank you to them because I live in Walton, Kentucky, about 30 miles south of Cincinnati. Well, the Wildcats are coming home sad.
2: It's amazing, Greg, how just bummed out, despondent are you if you're Kentucky baseball fans with what West Virginia has done to them the last couple years? The comeback wins, the number of wins, knocking them out. It's been a remarkable little mini rivalry here that West Virginia certainly got the better of the last couple of seasons.
3: Yeah, and the tears in the eyes of their coach last night. And, you know, almost hard to see for those of us that were there, though obviously rooting interest took us another way.
0: Texter asks, what does the baseball team do to recover and get ready for Friday other than rest for the next 3 days? Well, you just heard Ben McDougal say it. Rest and recovery, get rest, get good
2: ice,
0: food.
2: Ice, yeah. Treatment, massage, all of that. Yeah, rest up. And then you certainly know the adrenaline's going to get kicking later this week, but especially for those pitchers, you got to get the arms rested, getting those ice baths, and the position players, and a Matt Gravelin that catches both games of a doubleheader, right? Or Armani Guzman that's running so much. So a lot of recovery. Paul Schoenfeld, I was really worried about his shoulder when he made that dive and went down. Greg, I thought he was going to be out for a while.
0: Then he comes
2: back. He's fine.
0: Back.
2: Just comes in, hits a game-winning home run. But get a little work on that shoulder and get all tuned up for this weekend.
3: You know what else they have? They can use the football cryogenics and light beds that they have over at the football side. They were talking about going over there and using that in their recovery system.
0: Perfect. Yeah, no doubt. Sorry, I didn't see this when we had McDougal on, but Texter wanted us to ask about the scoop and throw from the glove at the play. You're right. That would have been a great question for Paul. I'm sorry I didn't see that before we let him go. Texter asked, do we know if the ESPN announcers calling the Super Regional, are they the same? I hope so. They were great.
2: I don't think they have released that, but stay tuned. I may have some information on that coming up here in the next couple of days.
0: All right, very good. We've got a lot more texts. We'll get to them. We are, since we're at the state softball championships and since the games are on Metro News, we are going to get you caught up on the details of it. I've watched the 4A games today. Greg Carey's watched the AAA games, so we will get you caught up to what has happened at the state softball finals today. We need to take a break. Of course, this is the CityNet statewide sports line. The Health Plan studios, they've been moved outdoors for today and tomorrow as well. Since 1979, the Health Plan has called West Virginia home. From humble beginnings, they've grown alongside West Virginia, becoming a part of its fabric. For over four decades, they've been here through thick and thin, supporting local families and businesses, proudly serving West Virginia for over 40 years, the Health Plan. We're back on the sports line after this.
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0: sitting at Statewide Sports Line. We're in the Health Plan Studios. Actually, we're outdoors. We've moved the studios outside. State Softball Championships. Kyle Wiggs and Brad Howe in South Charleston. Greg's back in Morgantown. And Greg Carey of WVMetroNews.com alongside. Greg, good evening to you.
1: How you guys doing?
0: We're doing great. Thanks for your time. We bring you on to get us caught up. I know the AAA field's only about 20 feet over my left shoulder, but I have not seen a single pitch in the AAA bracket today because I'm focused on these quad A games. So get us up to date. What's happened? We've seen all eight teams play at least once today.
1: Yeah, and starting with the first game, not as expected. You know, the top seed, John Marshall, took care of Robert C. Byrd, a significant advantage for John Marshall in terms of state tournament experience, a team that has a recent AAA championship in a three-class system under its belt. Byrd came here with a sub-500 record, and the Monarchs handled business 14-0 in a five-inning victory. The second game is the only one thus far that has gone all seven innings. It was a very thrilling contest. Point Pleasant played Kaiser. Kaiser overcame a 5-3 deficit by scoring five runs in the sixth inning, and those of you that follow girls high school basketball will know the name Bibbs Felton. She is one of the Kaiser standouts. She is also a tremendous softball player, hit a home run and a triple in that game, and played a key part in the Golden Tornado, the number five seed, defeating Point Pleasant, the number four seed. And then really since then, pitching has been the dominant story, and we've seen two programs in Herbert Hoover and Winfield that we know are just accustomed to a lot of success on this stage. They both secured 8-0 victories. I will say that Hoover's win against Pikeview, the score not all the way indicative of the game. That was a 1-0 game in the fifth inning. Pikeview had the bases loaded with nobody out and did not score. The final out of that inning looked like it was going to be a two-run single up the middle, and Hoover pitcher Kaylin Harper kind of stuck her glove out, pretty alert, maybe perhaps a little lucky, but got the catch, got out of that inning, and it seemed to really spark the Huskies' offense because they scored three runs in the bottom of the fifth and then four more in the sixth to end that contest early. And then three-time defending state champion Winfield in our most recent game secured an 8-0 win against Brooke. A little bit similar to that John Marshall-Robert C. Byrd matchup that started. Winfield has a surplus of experience here. Brooke is very new altogether to this stage. And last year's state player of the year, Maddie Carroll, threw a five-inning perfect game for the Generals in that one.
0: All right, so we've got elimination games going on tonight.
1: Yeah, right now it's Point Pleasant and Robert C. Byrd, and I know the Eagles struck first in the top of the inning, but it looks like Point Pleasant has since scored three in their half of the first, and then afterward we'll have our second elimination game, and that'll be Brooke battling Pikeview.
0: So you've got the one seed, the five seed, the three seed, and the two seed advancing. Herbert Hoover and Winfield in a winner's bracket game tomorrow. That's going to be bedlam here. I mean, the places are going to be rocking, and those are two tremendous, tremendous programs.
1: Yeah, and I don't think, you know, when you saw this bracket when it was released, did you really think you would get out of here without those two teams facing off at least once?
0: Yeah.
1: You know, and not surprising that it comes in a winner's bracket game, but certainly two of the premier coaches, and Steve Hensley from Winfield and Missy Smith from Hoover, two of the premier programs. Both teams have a lot of success playing fundamentally sound softball, and ultimately I think whichever team tomorrow executes that at a little bit higher level will be 2-0 and in a driver's seat.
0: And also, Greg, before we let you go, the baseball seedings and first round schedule was released, and that's all posted at the website.
1: Yeah, all 32 teams across the four classes and the matchups that will begin Saturday in Huntington with the Class A quarterfinals. You can access all that at WVMetroNews.com.
0: Well, very good. We'll look for your work at the website. Greg Carey covering the AAA portion of the championship bracket, and we'll talk to you again tomorrow.
1: Certainly. Always a pleasure.
0: Greg Carey, WVMetroNews.com, covering AAA Quad A today. We've had all eight teams play as well. Cabell Midland blanked Jefferson today 9-0. Cabell Midland, the defending state champs and the number one seed. Andrea Watts was brilliant as usual. She threw a five-inning perfect game with 11 strikeouts. So Cabell Midland wins that one. Morgantown in a tremendous pitcher's duel. Morgantown beat Hurricane today by a final of 1-0. And Maddie Wisben of Morgantown, she gets the victory. And she also doubled and scored the only run of the game. It was driven in by fellow senior Kira Smith, the catcher. So Morgantown beats Hurricane today 1-0. And Kate Justice of Hurricane deserved a better fate because she pitched really

0: really, really well. There wasn't much hard contact at all against her. In fact, Wiseman hit that double. That was really the hardest hit ball, one of the few hard hit balls all day for Morgantown High. George Washington beat Parkersburg South 6-1, and GW has an outstanding freshman pitcher that was tremendous today, and she pitched George Washington to the victory there. And then in the last game of the day, University defeats Washington, and it was University's Maddie Campbell who threw a 7-inning perfect game for University High, and she struck out 17 in a 7-inning perfect game, a 2-0 victory.
1: She was dealing in a session that saw some unbelievable pitching performances. You just outlined Maddie Campbell's stood out above the rest, but how about that? Two perfect games in the four games that took place in Quad A to get this part of the tournament started.
0: And the freshman name for George Washington, it escaped me there for a second, but Kenzie Bellamy is the freshman pitcher for George Washington. She was victorious today. So in the Quad A bracket, Cabell Midland 9, Jefferson nothing, Morgantown 1, Hurricane nothing, George Washington 6, Parkersburg South 1, University 2, Washington nothing. You've got Jefferson and Hurricane playing right now in an elimination game. Parkersburg South will play Washington in an elimination game. And then the winner's bracket games are first thing tomorrow morning. Cabell Midland against Morgantown first, and then George Washington against University. So a great pitching matchup right off the bat with Drea Watts and Maddie Wiseman.
1: Yeah, and on this game that we're watching right in front of us right now, Hurricane has jumped out early 3-0 over Jefferson.
0: We'll take our final break. We'll return. We'll catch up on the text line. 304-TALK-304. It is the CityNet statewide sports line. We're back to the Health Plan Studios coming up after this.
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0: few minutes on the sports line for this Tuesday night. Kyle Wiggs, Brad Howe in South Charleston, Greg Hunter in Morgantown. Let's get to these texts. We're backed up a bit, see if we can rip through as many as we can. Texter asks, haven't seen the freshman Perez pitch for a good while. He started off great this year. Is he injured?
1: Yeah, it's a good question, because he's a guy, as you were going through pitchers this weekend, that if you could recapture what he was earlier in the season, just broke onto the scene. It was fantastic, the converted shortstop. But you know, Kyle, in a weird twist, he was injured in warm-ups of, I believe it was the first day of the tournament, and has been in a knee brace for the remainder of the game. So he will be unavailable not only for the regionals we just saw, but certainly the super regional coming up, and certainly hope that that's a speedy recovery. But the brace that he was in was pretty significant and happened during warm-ups to a game.
0: Here's an interesting thought. Listener believes Cal Poly will have an advantage since they finished on Sunday. And West Virginia, of course, has run through its pitching staff. Who do you think will start Friday on short rest?
1: That's a good question. We're going to do this again like we did last week, where we speculate. You know, Chance and Cole would be the obvious choice as he went game one for West Virginia, but you had to come back and use him just on Monday to get an inning and two-thirds. So that's a good question. Do we see Max Yale bounce back and be ready for a Friday start? Greg, you want to weigh in on this yet, or do we need another couple of days before we put our picks in?
2: I think I want to wait until about 12:07 on on Friday, because I have no clue right now. It could be any of those guys.
0: Texter says, was in Atlanta visiting family during the Kennesaw State Series. Took in the games there. Dawson Montesa started and was absolutely throwing gas. Shut them down. I thought, oh my goodness, he's going to have a magnificent season. He struggled mid-season, but what he did this weekend was incredible. I love seeing guys come up from the lower levels to show they belong.
1: And why is that? We've talked about it so much. That's been West Virginia's blueprint, is finding those guys. Their player evaluation, of all the things this program has been doing well, I think over the last couple of years, player evaluation has to be at the top of the list. Yeah. They just simply haven't missed when pulling these guys from Division II or JUCO.
0: Texter says, I'm glad the team came back and picked up Korn after that bad inning. He's been a rock all year.
1: Yeah, he's been great all year and certainly going to be a valuable part of this super regional moving forward.
0: Your first guest had one fellow who was quite an influence, Doug Little. So he's talking about Ben McDougal, talking about his time at Potomac State playing for Doug Little. I rode the school bus with him for 6 years. He was a year behind me in school at Parkersburg and was in my parish youth group since growing up in the Methodist Church. Great guy, great influence. So there's another shout-out for Doug Little.
1: I think all three of us echo that. Yeah. We've known Doug going all the way back to his West Virginia days. Guys, it's hard to imagine 29 seasons as the head coach at Potomac State, but agree, he's one of the best guys, best coaches out there.
0: Texter says, great atmosphere, great games, and get rewarded with a noon start on Friday, question mark.
2: Hey, you want a super regional, go out and play.
0: Exactly. Montesa's 122 pitch outing to preserve the bullpen Sunday, and then coming in to retire the side in the top of the ninth a day later, maybe the most important part of the weekend.
1: That's great stuff, and he is right on that list. We said there were multiple guys that you could list in the McDougal category, as you described, guys that saved the season. Montesa is certainly on that list.
0: Texter says, it was actually a blessing in disguise ending up in the loser's bracket of the tournament. We found two pitchers in McDougal and Dawson Montesa against Wake Forest. Both had outstanding games, and we really didn't even know their potential until called upon. Mountaineer fans are in it, man. There are some tremendous observations here. Texter says, what a weekend of baseball. It was fantastic, as is your show tonight. Well, thank you for that compliment. It's enjoyable listening to you guys. We appreciate that. Summing it up, there's a feeling in Morgantown and West Virginia. Been a long time since we've had this feeling. I think we could all agree with that.
1: Agree. And the way it was done, and the rides of emotion that this team puts you on, and ends in the culmination of that Sunday night and Monday night, and you're not done. That's the great part of this, right?
0: Yeah.
1: That's just part of the story. There's still more to be written here, and I think this weekend, as we go through the week, and we'll talk about it all week, and I think as we start to get into Friday and Saturday this weekend, again, you are poised for an unbelievable opportunity that sits in front front of you, an all-time moment. And listen, you guys, you know this. You're a legitimate threat to win a national championship right now. This isn't just, hey, yeah, you're in and you got a pretty good team and your program has been great. You've got a legitimate chance to win a national championship. This program has put itself in a conversation. It has earned the right to be here. One of only two schools in the country that has been to three straight Super Regionals, West Virginia and North Carolina, and you're on the doorstep of playing for a national title.
0: No one is back from last year's College World Series.
1: Not one team.
0: It's wide open.
1: They either didn't make the tournament or they're not getting out of the regionals. It is wide open is right, and West Virginia is right in the hunt.
0: One more real quick, Greg. We only have about 15 seconds, but Texter asks, he didn't hear the Kentucky coach comments. Did he comment on the crowd and compliment the crowd last night?
2: Complimented the game operations and the atmosphere. He sort of took a shot at the crowd without doing so. So I don't know if he had any kind of conflict with fans or not, but did say it was an incredible atmosphere.
0: All right, very good. Well, guys, great show tonight. We appreciate it, and we'll do it all again tomorrow as we anticipate that Super Regional coming up Friday.
1: Can't wait. See you, Greg.
0: Thanks to Ben McDougal for joining us, for Joe Nelson helping us out, Greg Hunter.
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Pat Benatar, We Belong. Well, you're right where you belong. 94.7 WELK. Good evening. Roger Taylor checking in on a Tuesday. Got music coming up from UB40. Going to do some Daryl Hall and John Oates right now. It's Train and Drops of Jupiter.

0: Daryl Hall, John Oates, I can't go for that. 94.7 WELK, Elkins' greatest hit, Steve Perry coming up. Music from Miami Sound Machine and the Commodores. My friends, WVBargains.com is live. 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It's West Virginia's largest online auction. Check it out. Only through June 5th. So keep that in mind. 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You cannot beat that. 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
0: Hey, this is Roger Taylor. I know what you're thinking. Didn't he retire a couple of years ago? They even had a big going away party for him at Town Square. Well, that's all true. But my coworkers talked me into sticking around and working part-time. And I've done that off and on for the last couple of years. But honestly, all of my favorite shows on the streaming networks are in between seasons, so I thought I'd spend a little time playing Elkins' greatest hits here on 94.7 WELK.
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0: Commodores, Lady, You Bring Me Up. 94.7 WELK, Elkin's Greatest Hits. Got Enrique Iglesias coming up. Music from Eric Carmen on the way. 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
3: Here's the Metro News AccuWeather forecast. Tonight, expect rather cloudy skies with a low of 43. Tomorrow will bring partly sunny conditions and pleasant weather with a high of 76. Tomorrow night, anticipate a crystal clear sky and a low of 46. Thursday, we'll see a mix of sun and clouds with a high of 82. Friday will be partly sunny with a high of 81, and Saturday will feature sunny spells with a high of 84. For weather anytime, download the AccuWeather app. For Metro News, I'm meteorologist Jason Caterina.
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0: Eric Carmen, 94.7 WELK. You've got Elkin's Greatest Hits on a Tuesday night. Roger rolling along till midnight. I've got Dave Loggins coming up. Music from Al B. Sure as we work our way through the 7 o'clock hour. Coming up after the break, Sixpence None the Richer.
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0: Hey, this is Roger Taylor. I know what you're thinking. Didn't he retire a couple of years ago? They even had a big going away party for him at Town Square. Well, that's all true. But my coworkers talked me into sticking around and working part-time. And I've done that off and on for the last couple of years. But honestly, all of my favorite shows on the streaming networks are in between seasons, so I thought I'd spend a little time playing Elkin's Greatest Hits here on 94.7 WELK.
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